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2: 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You know what I mean? It needs to be fresh. It needs to be new. And so for us, it was very important for us to take some time.
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4: Oh, so.

0: And that was What If I Told You by For King and Country. And I'm so pleased that Luke is with us right now for the artist interview. Hey, Luke, how are you doing?
1: I'm good, Beck. Good to see your face, hear your voice again. Always a pleasure. Thanks for taking the time to chat with me.
0: An honour. So that track, What If I Told You, is from your new album that is coming out in September.
1: Yeah.
0: So the album's called The Most Beautiful Colours. There are four tracks out from it already. So that's one of the tracks that's recently come out. Tell us about the track. Why did you write it and what are you hoping to achieve with it?
1: Yeah. What if I told you? So, you know, for a lot of people, they probably don't fully understand how, and at least for us, the process of writing songs actually, how it actually takes place. And for us, we have usually a very small kind of group of people that we write songs with. And at the end of the day, we write songs with some of our dearest friends. And so the way that it works in our world is you schedule time to kind of work on music. But when you start the session, a lot of times it's just catching up with old friends, you know. And in this situation, it, for whatever reason, came back around to me. And people like, hey, Luke, you know, what's going on in your life? And I just said to them, I said, you know, guys, for whatever reason, today's one of those days where I just don't feel quite good enough. I don't feel like maybe I'm a good enough husband, or maybe I don't feel quite like I'm a good enough father, maybe even in the way that I love Jesus. I'm just not doing it all, you know, quite enough. And obviously, I understand theologically this is not the right thought, but that's just the way I felt in that day. And so we got talking about songs, and I said, man, I'm pretty sure there's somebody else out there that's like me. Maybe we just write this song for the person who just doesn't feel good enough. And so that's essentially, you know, where the song came from. You know, as much as, you know, we sing these songs for other people, the truth is that song is actually just written really to me, to my heart.
0: Obviously, everyone who knows you is going to know you're a person who has, in the Christian world, megastar status. You're at the pinnacle of your art and your craft, and lots of people love you and think you're amazing. It's very honest of you to say, actually, you struggle with stuff. So I'd like to understand a little bit about the struggles. So what are the things, you don't mind me asking, what are the things that people have told you that you are countering? And how are you believing that, well, what you're not of?
1: Yeah, I don't know if it's as much as what people say. I mean, look, I was one of those kids that didn't anticipate being in music at all. You know, I wanted to play sports growing up. And so there's always the insecurities of, you know, when you're developing a craft, being able to sing on pitch well enough, and there's all those things that play, but it's more just, you know, I think sometimes I think the challenge that I think I've got a lot of times in my life is it depends on how you look at God. Do you look at God as someone who's upstairs who loves you but is a little bit like, all right, I've given you these gifts, I'm ready for you to do something for me? Or is there, is he up there saying, man, I've given you these gifts, I can't wait to see what you do with it. And even if you don't do what maybe, what could be done with your talents, I still love you. I'm really proud of you. And I think the world of you. I think that's what I'm wrestling, you know, maybe in that moment, that's what I was wrestling with, is what type of God am I actually serving? And I think that's the thing, is I think all of us are trying to earn our way into the good graces of who God is. Theologically, that is incorrect. It is impossible. But I think sometimes we fall back into those traps. And I think for me, I think that's what I was doing on that day. I think I was falling back into familiar patterns and traps that I up here know is incorrect. But in my heart, for some reason, there's still some weeding out that needs to take place in my soul.
0: Would you be happy to pray for listeners right now, particularly those people who are struggling with that exact thing?
1: Yeah, absolutely. Like, look, Lord, I pray for anyone else out there that is like me, that's walking through moments where they're trying to be good enough versus resting in the goodness of who you are, Lord. I just pray that you will remind them of the goodness of a loving Father. Obviously, a lot of times we compare who you are, God, to our earthly fathers, who our earthly fathers, no matter how good they could be, are still fallen people. And so, Lord, I pray that you'll give us a new vision for who you truly are and how you truly love us. And we pray these things in Jesus' name. Amen.
0: Yeah. Amen. Amen. So I last saw you live December 2024, I think it was, maybe November, at the O2 in London, when you were doing Little Drummer Boy live. It was an absolutely superb show. And then shortly afterwards, you guys said, we're not doing any more touring for a bit. And you came off the road.
1: Yeah.
0: Which actually is quite unusual for you guys, because you've been touring for a long stretch without a break. So what's this time been like? Have you been doing a few shows here and there?
1: No, we actually haven't. I mean, we did a Christmas tour in 2025, and outside of the last couple shows that we've done yesterday and the day before that, we haven't done a normal just Fakir Country show, I think, in over a year and a half, you know. And part of it was this, you know, for those of you who don't know, our older sister is an artist by the name of Rebecca St. James. We grew up as her road crew, and so I've been touring at some level, I think, since I was about 9 years old. I'm 39 now. For 30 years, I've just been, you know, out touring, doing all sorts of different things. And I think there comes a point, and then for King and Country, I will say, for artists who have been doing this for over 10 years, there comes a moment where you just need to pull back a little bit. You need to kind of ask yourself, you know, what's the vision? What's the point? I don't want to just do things for the sake of doing things. I think that you get on a little bit of a, you know, a hamster wheel, and you just repeat the same cycles. I think that music is something that is very, very special. It can be a very holy thing. You know, make sure you're giving it your best. You know, in the Bible it says, "Sing to me a new song." Well, that means don't copy another one. You know what I mean? It needs to be fresh. It needs to be new. And so for us, it was very important for us to take some time and refresh. You know, one of the things that my wife asked me once, and she said, "Hey, what are you most looking forward to in taking some time off?" And I said, honestly, being relied upon, because so much of my life has been, on Friday, can't do that. I'll be out of the town, or I'll be out of the country. And it was like, I need your help moving this Friday. Can you be there? I'll be there. You know? And it was those types of, you know, picking up the kids. Hey, you know, it's time to go do this for school. Dad, could you pick us up? I'll be there. That was something that I really enjoyed.
0: Love it. Well, wow, that's great. But you haven't been doing nothing during this time, because you've obviously, you've done a whole album.
1: Yeah.
0: And you guys are quite creative, because you've been doing a movie as well, haven't you? Is that right?
1: Yeah. So we went and worked on obviously this new album, The Most Beautiful Colors. And so, yeah, that takes some time, you know what I mean? But it's at home. I can work as much as needed. If I'm at home, it's all good. And so then at the same time, we also worked have been working on a movie called Drummer Boy. It's about two brothers that end up on the opposite sides of the Revolutionary War. It's a Christmas movie. Ooh. It's a musical. And so it's all African Country music in it. So in some cases this year, you will hear the most African Country written songs, more than ever in the history of African Country. You know? So yes, we were working, but just at home.
0: Well, it sounds like a great place to work and be creative, and also spend some time with your family and your wife. So that's all good. You were in Ireland for some of that filming, is that right?
1: We were in Ireland for 3 months. Can you believe that?
0: Wow.
1: We picked up the family and moved, actually. And so it was, I'd always kind of had this itch to go, you know, live somewhere else in the world for a few months, and making a movie was the vehicle to that allowed us to be able to do that. So it's very, very cool.
0: So, and when does the movie come out?
1: The movie comes out. Great question. I should have actually put that in there, shouldn't have I? Movie comes out November 6th in the States. Obviously, we're still working a little bit on what the theatrical release is internationally, but yeah, so you should be hearing and seeing, hopefully, a lot more about that in the coming weeks and months.
0: We'll make sure we let people know, so that's great. Right. So one thing that's going to be exciting for people, particularly in the UK, although I know people do now travel from abroad, for it, is that you

0: You know, what if I told you extremely personal? Miracle is actually just more speaking to the obvious truth that we forget. That, man, if you wake up in the morning, God has a purpose for your day. You know, if you wake up the next day, He's got a purpose for your next day, you know. And the fact that, you know, if you get into the science of, you know, the electrical currents that run through your heart and to your brain and how your body actually works, it's all just absolutely fascinating and really shouldn't take place. And yet here we are, you know. And so everybody that has got breath in their lungs is a miracle with some sort of purpose. And so our hope is that people will hear that. And they will feel that, because I think it's very easy in this world where we've got so much, you know, social media, digital, we just feel a little bit forgotten. And I think when you realize the fact that there is a breath in your lungs, that God actually sees you and He knows you, He loves you, and He says, I've got a purpose for you today.
1: Wow. Well, Luke from For King and Country, thank you so much for joining us for this artist interview special episode. We hope that your new album does brilliantly and you'll see your movie. And we look forward to seeing you at Big Church Festival. God bless you, my friend.
0: Hey, thanks, Gordon. Always a pleasure to talk to you, man. Appreciate you.

0: And that was Miracle by For King and Country. So grateful to Luke Smallbone for joining us for this artist interview special edition. 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
1: And a very good Saturday morning to you. It's Ryan with you until 10 o'clock this morning here on Hope FM. The Saturday breakfast show for you in around 30 minutes time. But right now it is Wake Up to Hope. Today we're exploring when life just doesn't quite go to plan. I've got music on the way for you from Local Sound, Travis Green and Maverick City Music. We start though with music from Mosaic MSC and this. It's called

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0: And it's time now for our morning message. And today's message is when life doesn't go to plan. Proverbs 16 verse 9 says, "In their hearts, humans plan their course, but the Lord establishes their steps." Have you ever had one of those days where nothing's quite going to plan? You leave the house running late, there's unexpected traffic, your phone rings just as you're trying to finish something, and before long, the carefully planned day you'd imagined has disappeared. Most of us like having a plan. We enjoy knowing what's coming next because it gives us a sense of control. But life has a habit of interrupting our schedules. The encouraging thing is, the interruptions don't surprise God. In fact, when you read through the Gospels, many of Jesus' most remarkable moments have happened because he was interrupted. Take Mark chapter 5. Jesus was on his way to Jairus' house to heal a little girl. It was an urgent situation, time mattered. But on the way, a woman who had been suffering for 12 years reached out and touched his cloak. To everyone else, she was an interruption. To Jesus, though, she was the reason he stopped. He didn't rush past her. He didn't tell her to wait until he had finished something more important. He stopped, spoke with her, and reminded her that she was seen, known, and loved. Isaiah 55 reminds us this, "My thoughts are not your thoughts, neither are your ways my ways, declares the Lord." Sometimes what looks like interruption to us is actually an opportunity prepared by God. Perhaps today something unexpected has disrupted your plans. Instead of immediately asking why has this happened, perhaps ask, "Lord, what do you want me to see in this moment?" Because God often works in the things we never planned.

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0: So we're continuing our morning message, which today is when life doesn't go to plan. Of course, not every interruption feels positive. Sometimes it's an unexpected phone call, a cancelled appointment, a change at work, news you never expected to hear. Those moments can leave us feeling unsettled, because they remind us that we're not in control. But here's the good news. Even when our plans change, God's purpose doesn't. Romans 8 verse 28 tells us we know that in all things God works for the good of those who love him, who have been called according to his purpose. Notice it doesn't say that all things are good. Some interruptions are painful. Some are confusing. Some take us down roads we never would have chosen. Yet, even there, God is able to bring hope, growth, and purpose. Think about Joseph in the Old Testament. His life certainly didn't go according to plan. Betrayed by his brothers, sold into slavery, falsely accused and imprisoned. None of that was part of the future he imagined. But years later, Joseph was able to look back and say in Genesis 50 verse 20, "You intended to harm me, but God intended it for good." What incredible perspective. Only God can take the unexpected chapters of our lives and weave them into something meaningful. So today, if life has taken an unexpected turn, remember this: your plans may have changed, but God's faithfulness hasn't. His presence hasn't, and his purpose for your life certainly hasn't. Perhaps the interruption you're experiencing today isn't the end of the story. It may just be the place where God is about to write the next chapter.

0: is J. Brian Craig on Hope FM on a Saturday morning, and that is called God Give Us Vision. 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Up next, though, it is the Saturday Breakfast Show.
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3: 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It's just after 8:30. It's Saturday. 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On the way, we're going to dive into the local news stories from the past week and some of those unusual headlines you may have missed, including where a teddy got rescued from, how sheep are helping seaweed, and what one person did from a hot air balloon. 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
3: We start though with Mungo Jerry.

Eliza Doolittle on Hope FM. That is Pack Up. Before that, music from Mungo Jerry, In the Summertime. Let's take a look at some of the big local stories of the week. And a major emergency response involving a critical care team and multiple ambulances were launched this week, which saw a man airlifted to hospital following an assault outside a pub. The incident took place outside a Green King pub, the Broadway in Castle Lane West. Police confirm it was reported at 7:19 p.m. on Wednesday that a man had been assaulted by another man, and a man aged in his 40s was taken to hospital for treatment. An investigation is now underway to understand the full circumstances. Green King has confirmed the individuals involved are not believed to have been patrons of the pub, and the incident took place outside the venue. Reform councillors have accused BCP of being deliberately obstructive to the work of the newly formed town councils. It follows the creation of town councils in Walnutpool and Broadstone after the May elections. Established by BCP Council despite a majority of residents opposing the move during a public consultation, councillors Mark Allison and Chris Moody for Bournemouth Town Council and Councillors Zena Dion, Mark White and Steve Hayes said during an informal discussion that BCP Council is constantly blocking us. A trial of higher fines for illegal parking this summer has started this week. Bournemouth Christchurch and Bournemouth Council more than doubled its penalty charge notices in a trial last year, and it's now been allowed to do the same this summer. The highest fines will be £160. Earlier this month, the Department for Transport approved the second trial, which will run from the 4th of August until the 31st. New Forest rail journeys are facing months of disruption after a large substation fire damaged key electrical equipment. The incident, which occurred on the morning of Tuesday, July 7th between New Milton and Hinton Admiral, damaged power supply systems supplying the third rail. This has caused South Western Railway to introduce temporary timetable changes between Brockenhurst and Weymouth from Monday, 3rd of August this week. Trains in both directions are now taking longer, with departures towards London leaving some stations earlier and services towards Bournemouth, Poole and Weymouth departing later. And Bournemouth Pier is promising a summer to remember as it rolls out a full season of family-friendly activities and exclusive offers this summer. Adrenaline seekers can enjoy a 25% discount on both the Rock Reef Indoor Activity Centre and the Pier Zip, the world's first pier-to-shore zipline. Families can also enjoy 25% off birthday party packages at the seaside attraction. Key West Bar, Coastal Restaurant and Entertainment is also running summer promotions, including complimentary soft drink or beer with every main meal and 50% off fish and chips every Friday. All offers are valid until September 1st and can be booked online at the Bournemouth Pier website. Up next, we're going to have a look at some of the unusual headlines you may have missed after music from Tori Harper.

Featuring Ben Fuller, that is Zach Williams and Wait For Me on Hope FM on a Saturday morning. It's Ryan with you until 10 o'clock this morning. The Dorset Youth for Christ crew take over with Resound Radio at 10 o'clock this morning. Right now we're going to take a look at some of the unusual headlines you may have missed over the last week or so. And a treasured teddy bear, which has been in the same family for decades, was reunited with its owners after falling onto the tracks at London's King Cross station. Teddy, named Honey Bear, was accidentally dropped into the gap between the train and platform as the family boarded a service to York. The incident was reported to station staff and the teddy was safely recovered from the track and arranged for a safe return to its three-year-old owner. Staff even sent photo updates of Honey Bear's adventures before being returned. Sheep wool could be the key to making seaweed farming plastic-free. That's according to experts. Engineers from Queen's University in Belfast have been working on an initiative project for the last 2 years in a bid to drive forward sustainability in the industry. They've been growing kelp, a large and fast-growing brown seaweed, on the wool of sheep bred on Dartmoor, which is used to create degradable ropes which the kelp is cultured on. Traditionally, plastic ropes with residue seaweed are treated with detergents to remove biomass and then are reused, contributing to ongoing environmental issues. Next, and British artist Emily Powell has taken to the skies to paint live from a hot air balloon basket. She flew at 1,400 feet as part of the mass ascent at Bristol International Balloon Fiesta. She took a canvas, a palette with 14 paints on, and three brushes up in the basket for the hour-long flight. A piece features the Clifton Suspension Bridge, Cliftonwood's brightly coloured houses and hot air balloons. The artist flew from the Ashton Court Estate, where the annual fiesta takes place, 2 miles away to Bedminster Down. She was accompanied by five other people in the basket, including the balloon pilot. Next, and railway operators teamed up in England to help rescue a trespassing tortoise that was spotted wandering onto the tracks near a station. Train operating company Avanti West Coast, which appropriately has a turtle named Turbo as its mascot, said a passenger waiting on the platform at Runcorn spotted a tortoise next to the tracks near the station and reported it to officials. They coordinated with Network Rail to shut down train services at the station temporarily whilst the rescue plan was put into place. The rescue took around 10 minutes and normal operations then resumed. The tortoise, estimated to be around 50 years old, was taken to the local rescue centre where the runaway pet was later reunited with its owner. And finally, from tortoises to dogs. While many dogs accompany their owners on trips around the world, few can say to have visited the very edge of the Earth's atmosphere. Determined to give his late French bulldog a last adventure, one owner launched his pet's ashes 119,000 feet into the sky in a weather balloon that were then released into space. Jacob Battersby, a TikToker from Stockport, arranged a tribute after Oscar, his six-year-old dog, died suddenly from a brain tumour this year. He and his friend Callum from rugby launched a balloon from the Warwickshire town, packing a GPS tracker, cameras and Oscar's favourite Toy Story alien toy alongside his ashes. After climbing to the edge of the Earth's atmosphere, where temperatures dropped to minus 72 Celsius, the balloon burst, scattering Oscar's ashes. The package then descended by parachute and landed 55 miles away near Nottinghamshire. That's a look at some of the unusual headlines you may have missed.

0: Saturday morning on Hope FM, it's Ryan with you until 10 o'clock this morning. The Daughter Youth of Christ crew in from 10 o'clock this morning here on Hope FM. Coming up in the next hour, we're going to take a look at all the new music hitting the Hope FM airwaves this week. I've got our breakfast challenge for you. It's a song that's ended up in reverse. I need help identifying it. That on the way for you in around 15 minutes time. And we head back in time to this day in history for our breakfast rewind track.
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1: Micah Tyler on Hope FM on a Saturday morning. That is perfectly. It's Ryan with you until 10. The Dorset Youth for Christ crew take over at 10 with Resound Radio. Coming up today, though, on the Saturday Breakfast Show, our breakfast challenge on the way for you in a few minutes. A song that's ended up in reverse. I need help identifying it. I've got that for you in a few minutes after music from Owl City and Firefly.

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1: Right, time for today's breakfast challenge. It's a song that's ended up in reverse. I need help identifying it. It sounds a little bit like this.

That is how it sounds this morning. Do you recognise it? If you do, you can send us a WhatsApp message. Number to message 01202 777 321. If you think you recognise it this morning, that is the number 01202 777 321 on WhatsApp. Here's another listen for you.

0: That is how it sounds this morning. If you think you recognise it, send us a WhatsApp 01202 777 321. The answer comes for you in around 20 minutes' time, and you can hear that song in full, not in a verse.
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0: 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Isn't it-

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0: 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That's not it though for new music. Anybody gonna match my heart? Anybody gonna match my thirst? There's also new music this week from Life Church Switch. It's called

0: 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That is called 24/7 here on Hope FM. Our brand new track of the week. You'll hear that all next week here on Hope FM. We give you the exclusive first play of it, though, every Saturday morning just after 9 o'clock here on the Saturday Breakfast Show.
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0: 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Before that, Cher and If I Could Turn Back Time.
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0: Right, time to give you the answer to this morning's Breakfast Challenge. It's a song that's ended up in a verse. It sounded a little bit like this.

Did you recognise it this morning? It was our breakfast challenge, our reverse song. The correct answer I was looking for was indeed... Yes, it was indeed Michael Jackson and The Way You Make Me Feel. Well done to those who got in contact, got the answer correct this morning. And here it is now for you in full. Not in the first. Michael Jackson and The Way You Make Me Feel. The correct answer to this morning's Breakfast Challenge.

So the correct answer to this morning's breakfast challenge was indeed Michael Jackson and The Way You Make Me Feel. Well done if you said that this morning. That was indeed the correct answer to this morning's breakfast challenge.

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0: Time now for our Breakfast Rewind track. And we're heading back to this day in 1982 when Dexy's Midnight Runners were at number one on the UK singles chart with Come On Eileen. It was their second and last number one. It was the best-selling single of 1982, and it went on to win Best British Single at the 1983 Brit Awards. For Dexy Midnight Runners, this is Come On Eileen.

0: Dexys Midnight Runners were at number one on this day 1982 on the UK singles chart with that song Come On Eileen. It was their second and last number one in the UK. It was the best-selling single of 1982 and went on to win the 83 Brit Award for Best British Single. Today's Breakfast Food on track from Dexys Midnight Runners. Right, music now from We The Kingdom. This is Rescue Me.
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Production Geo, that is Capital Kings and Praise Forever. Before that, We the Kingdom and Rescue Me here on Hope FM on this Saturday morning. It's Ryan with you until 10 o'clock this morning. Coming up today here on Hope FM from 10, the Dorset Youth for Christ crew bring you Resound Radio. At midday, you can join Derek Damon as he travels back in time to bring you music from the pioneers of contemporary Christian music in the early years. At 2, it's another chance to hear the current Hope 20 chart show of Dan and Gordon. At 4, the Sensational 70s with Derek Piper takes you on a journey through the music of the 1970s. It continues at 5 with the Rock and Roll Hour, taking a trip through the classic sounds of 50s rock and roll. This specialist music continues at 6 when Brian Mentor brings you an hour of classic soul and Motown sounds. And then you can join Luke Brown from 7 on a journey through the classics of rock. 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
7: 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Now, this week is a mixtape. Coming up in this hour, we've got some Taya, Josiah Queen, Jamie McDonald, and the legend that is Torren Wells. But coming up now, it's an absolute classic that I love. It's Grace Graber with her remake of Gratitude.
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was Jamie McDonald with Ain't No Way. Coming up later on, we have got the Weekly Download, where we'll be looking at the life of Ruth and Naomi. Now, coming up now, we have got Let the Fire Fall by Sonny Hill Music.

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0: Have you ever had anyone stick by you, no matter what? The story in the Book of Ruth in the Bible is all about that kind of loyalty. Naomi had been through a really tough time. She'd lost her husband and her sons, and she was heading back home feeling empty and alone. She even told people to call her bitter because life had been so hard. But Ruth, her daughter-in-law, makes a choice that changes everything. She says, "Where you go, I will go. Where you stay, I will stay." Ruth didn't have to stay. She could have gone back to what was comfortable, but instead, she chose kindness. She chose loyalty, and she chose to stick with Naomi. And that small, faithful decision, well, it mattered. Because through Ruth's kindness, Naomi wasn't alone anymore. Through Ruth's loyalty, a new future began to grow. One step at a time. Sometimes we think we need to do something big to make a difference, but actually it's often the small things. Checking in on someone, sitting with somebody at lunch, standing by a friend when others walk away. Those things matter more than we realise. So here's a thought for today. Who can you show loyalty to this week? Where could a small act of kindness make a big difference? Because like Ruth, your choice to stay, support and care might change someone else's story.

was Bruno Mars, Count On Me. Coming up for the rest of the show, we've got some Tom Rouse, some Seth Schlitter, like Peter, and Lost and Found. But coming up now is Alexis Arai with some Mariachi Praise.

That was Lost and Found. Look What God Has Done. Thank you so much for listening to the mixtape today. We will be back next week in your ears, Saturday morning, 10 till 11. But remember, you can always listen again on the Hope FM online. Now, coming up now, we've got Escape Route with The Way. See you later.

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Hello and welcome to Early Years, early contemporary Christian music. The music that has influenced current CCM music, normally played here. Some of the artists, well, they have moved on into music production. Others into, well, different bands. But some are no longer with us. But their music lives on. Join me, Derek Damon, as we listen to together to some really good music.

That was C.C. Winans and A Heart Like Yours, taken from a CD entitled Throne Room. I don't think I've ever played any of her music from that particular CD. It was released in 2018, so C.C. Winans. She's an American gospel singer, got 12 Grammy Awards and sold over 15 million albums. But she was, or is, the best-selling female gospel artist of all time. That was of 2015. Comes from, of course, from a musical family. But started around about 1984. Close friend of Whitney Houston, was the godmother of her daughter. And, of course, Big Brothers, yes, were the Winans. But she sang a lot with her brother, as in BB and CeCe. But went solo in 95. Music such as Alone in His Presence, that got a platinum certification, Grammy Awards, Dove Awards, and was the Female Vocalist of the Year. So over the years, she's done exceptionally well. She's also an author, done TV appearances, and was most awarded female gospel singer ever. So that's C.C. Winans. As I said, from the Throne Room, got some more music now, and this one is entitled No One Else. This is C.C. Winans.

That was CC Winans and No One Else. It's from a CD entitled Throne Room, released in 2018. By the way, I believe that CC Winans has released quite recently another CD. Don't know very much about it, but it's supposed to be very, very popular. Also, I just found out that she came to a church in London and did a performance there quite recently. And I think you can find her on YouTube, which is really interesting. So go, if you really enjoy her music, I would go with Throne Room, one of her latest CDs, and also look on YouTube, see if you can find CC Winans and her music. Chuck Girard, well, he is one of the pioneers of CCM, contemporary Christian music. Comes from Los Angeles in California, been around since about 1961, so really one of the pioneers. He's a pianist and vocalist, but I think he's well known for being in a band called Love Song. He's the founder member of that band, and it was the first Christian rock band to become popular in the US. Don't know whether they ever came over to this particular country. But in 1975, he developed a solo career, and two songs in particular he was well known for. The first one is Sometimes Alleluia, and the other one is Rock and Roll Preacher. That is Chuck Girard, and I'm playing from a CD of his entitled Voice of the Wind, and the track is Abba Father.

That was Chuck Gerrard and Abba Father. He has been associated with a band called Ambrosia in the past, as well as a couple of secular bands, the Castells and the Hondells. But overall, he released 10 solo albums, 4 with Love Song and their music, and 8 other secular music. And 6 singles he's come out with others. And I did mention the most popular of his music. One of the tracks was Sometimes Alleluia, and I thought I would play that. By the way, it's from a CD entitled Voice of the Wind, which is very, very typical of the music we've just heard from his. More worshipful than bandful, you could actually say. Well, that's Chuck Gerrard and Sometimes Alleluia.

Chuck Gerrard and Sometimes Alleluia from a CD entitled Voice of the Wind. So if you enjoy love song music, there are other albums. You'll have to hunt around to find them. But if you like him as a soloist doing worshipful music, try Voice of the Wind. Yes, you will have to look around to find that one as well. But it is available, I think, somewhere. I've got a copy in my collection. Chuck Gerrard. David Meese is a CCM artist, been around since about 1976. Very well known in the mid-80s, right the way up to the early 2000s. And he's had 30 top 10, several number ones in the Christian music charts. Comes from Humble, Texas. Started very, very young. And in his mid-teens, he was touring across Europe. And he is really a classical pianist, a classical artist, and studied at the Peabody Conservatory of Music, where he met his wife, who plays the viola. One piece of music that he is very well known for is, of course, entitled We Are the Reason. And not only for him singing it, but over 200 artists have

sung it or covered it, plus in different languages as well. So I thought I would actually play that one. By the way, his music is described as gospel inspirational. So this is David Meese and We Are the Reason.

David Meese and We Are The Reason. And I'm not surprised it's so popular. The lyrics are brilliant, aren't they? It's really great music. I can remember many years ago, an American group band came across with a choir, and they were singing, and they went across, right across the country, singing in different places. And that was one of the songs that they included in their repertoire. That's how I remembered it so well. We Are The Reason. Anyway, he did a lot of work with Billy Graham Crusades over the years and various outreach groups, as well as TV broadcasts. He was inducted into the Christian Music Hall of Fame in June 2008. And other works and other things he's been included in, he's got a Lifetime Award, Achievement Award for music. But he's really a classical pianist. That's where he comes from. But he's done various TV theme songs. And the other day, I think I picked him up, as it were, on YouTube, preaching and speaking in a church somewhere, David Meese, rather than just actually singing. I've got some more music from him. By the way, some of the music I play comes from a CD entitled Learning to Trust, which is a good one if you're interested in his music. Well, the music I'm now going to play is entitled Touch My Hand, and this is David Meese.

David Meese and Touch My Hand. By the way, I did say some of his music I play comes from Learning to Trust, and there are some tracks on there with no vocals. It's just him doing classical piano. Really brilliant music. He is a great artist, very, very professional. That's David Meese. Well, Benny Hester is an American singer, songwriter, recording artist, known for a couple of songs in particular. One is When God Ran, and the other one is Nobody Knows Me Like You. He's also a TV producer. But When God Ran is one of the longest-running number one songs in CCM music. 13 weeks, number one, that's a long time. And it's number three in 60 years' history of Word Records. And it's been covered by an awful lot of artists, not in the same style, such as CCM, Contemporary Christian Music, R&B, right, rhythm and blues, pop, rock, and even Southern Gospel style. Well, that's Benny Hester and his music. And I'm going to play one of the tracks from that, and it's entitled Can I Get to You From Here. Well, this is Benny Hester.

Benny Hester and Can I Get to You from Here. One of the tracks I did mention earlier, which he's well known for, is Nobody Knows Me Like You. And that became number one in the Christian music charts. It was the first CCM to break the top 50 in the adult contemporary chart at 44. That was way back in November 1981. He's also studied classical music, and he taught music at one stage as well. But he's written and played various commercials in America. But he's also been involved in Disney productions in producing music. Well, that's Benny Hester. More music from him, and this is Hold Me.

Benny Hester and Hold Me. What I like about his music is he's so diverse, you know, from one track to another on his CDs. You can't expect to be listening to the same music or the same type of music. He's very different in his different styles, but he's a great artist, well worth listening to. And remember the name, Benny Hester. Well, Kim Hill is an American singer and songwriter. There is not a lot of information about her whatsoever. She has worked in various hip-hop bands, but with various Christian artists. She has done an enormous amount of backing with other artists. So you'll find her singing with some of the well-known artists and singing duets as well as backing music. That is Kim Hill. Got some music from her, and this is really good. It's entitled Psalm 1.

That was Kim Hill and Psalm 1. I wonder if you recognize the music. Well, if you were listening to the beginning of the program, her music, or that Psalm 1 with her singing it, is one of the extracts I include at the very beginning of the program. I think she's one of the underestimated musicians. She's not really well heard of in this country at all, let alone in America. And I think she's got a great voice. And I've got some more music of hers. This is You Alone. But I think she's worth listening to. She did sing with Black Eyed Peas, and she's described as a soul musician, and has worked quite a lot in television as well. So hunt around and find some Kim Hill music. You will enjoy it. Now, after that first track, this is the second one, and it's You Alone. This is Kim Hill.

Tim Hill and You Alone. I'm going to have to really look around and find some more of her music. She is a great artist, and you're going to have to search if you're interested. I'll try and find a whole CD of her music and have a special program just about her music. But the name is Kim Hill. Put it in your collection. She has got a great voice and we're worth listening to. Well, Paul Field. He's a Christian musician, songwriter, well known from the middle of the 70s. He was in the band Nutshell. I don't know if you remember Nutshell, before going into a solo career. He's also written music, including music for Cliff Richard. Now, Nutshell started off as The Group, then became Nutshell, and then was renamed Network. And they were described as the UK second chapter of acts. He has written 6 musicals, doing the production and the arranging, as well as film music, TV, advertising, including Australian television. He's worked a lot with Garth Hewitt and travelled to India with him and produced an album for Christian Aid. He's also written children's songs, one of which was the Queen's Christmas Message. It was included there in 2004. Well, that's Paul Field, and I've got some track from a music of his, and this is entitled Change Your World.

Caulfield and Change Your World. He's actually worked a lot with other artists over in Britain, of course, such as Jonathan Vieira. He's written some of his music and been involved in his productions. He's also worked with various music productions and projects. His name seems to have popped up all over the place. He won the Ivor Novella Award for the British Academy of Songwriters, Composers and Authors. And he's been nominated for various awards, including various Dove Awards over the years. Come away with 25 solo albums, just on his own, and two with other artists, as well as five albums with Network, which was Nutshell. So that is Paul Field, got some more music, and this is Treasures in Heaven.

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4: Welcome back to Early Years. I hope you've been enjoying the music with me, Derek Damon. Do you know, some of the artists might be very new to you, you know, because they've been around a long time and some of the artists are no longer with us. But I hope you enjoy the music and listening to them and maybe increase your curiosity about finding out more about these artists, maybe in collecting some of their music if you enjoy it. I enjoy the programme, especially the music, of course, and listening to these artists that we don't often hear. We're starting back in the programme with the Imperials. They've been around since about 1964. They started off as the Southern Gospel Quartet, pioneers in CCM music in the 60s. And they were a band who kept changing in their numbers, you know, the people in the band, but also their styles. But they were inducted into the Gospel Music Hall of Fame. Key members included Jake Hess. You know, as the members changed, so did their music just a little bit. They did record with Elvis in sessions between about 1966 and 1971. And Sherman Andrews was with them, and he used to be with Andre Crouch, one of the disciples, but joined the Imperials. Overall, they were nominated for 8 Grammys and won 4. So we're starting off with a CD from them, and it's entitled Treasures, and the track is Love Can Make It Happen. This is the Imperials.

the Imperials and Love Can Make It Happen. In the 90s, they changed their whole outlook to what they did as a band. Now, most bands would like to kind of move up, get more audiences in bigger auditoriums, but they changed their mind and they started to scale down their performances to more simple accommodation in intimate church performance situations, which is really interesting. They put, you know, rather than the large venues and concerts, small intimate groups. And there has been for some years a change of ownership of the name. Who is in charge? Who holds the real name, the Imperials? Which band? And that has gone to law. There's been lots of legal debates about it. We won't even go into that. But the Imperials had a lot of firsts. They were the first gospel group to perform at the Grammys, first gospel group with number one songs for 12 weeks in different categories, contemporary, inspirational, and Southern gospel. And the only gospel group to have number one songs in the 60s to the 90s in four consecutive decades. So they've been around a long time and they performed really well and very popular. I said we were playing from a CD, The Treasures, and this is Carry Your Heart to Me. This is The Imperials.

The Imperials and Carry Your Heart to Me. If you enjoy their music, there's an awful lot of CDs out there of their music. You might have to look around and hunt around to find it, but it's out there somewhere. One thing I enjoy about them as a group singing is their harmonies. They are great for harmonies. So if you like their music, The Treasures is the one I've been playing from, but there are others out there as well. Well, Margaret Becker is very, very popular, I know, over in this country as well. She's an American Christian rock singer, been around since about 1985 as a guitarist and songwriter as well. She is very, very popular. A lot of people talk about Margaret Becker and her music. She's very versatile in her style. She sings a lot with Christine Getty. I think she's very, very popular with students, and because she studied at university communication, and as a songwriter, that's how she started out and developed as a singer later on. By the way, she plays an Epiphone guitar made by Gibson. And I remember years and years ago, when I was in my early teens, somebody I know had an Epiphone played by Gibson, and I remember kind of trying to play it once. The guitar that he had a tremendous tone to it, really nice to play. So that's an Epiphone made by Gibson. She moved in 1985 to Nashville, as they all do, as a songwriter, but then started to do some singing and did some backup singing with Steve Camp. Well, that's Margaret Becker, and I'm actually playing from a CD which is very popular. People who talk about Margaret Becker, they say, well, I enjoy the music on Grace, which is one of her CDs. So I thought I'd play from that particular CD, and the track is I Trust in You. This is Margaret Becker.

Margaret Becker and I Trust in You. Her debut album came out in 1986 and it was produced by Charlie Peacock.

That was Margaret Becker and My Heaven. I must confess, I really enjoy that particular track. The production is extremely good. Of course, it is Charlie Peacock. Picked up somewhere, I think it was on YouTube somewhere, an interview with Charlie Peacock, and he was talking about his production and the studios he worked in. Very, very experienced, and I think he's up there with the big names of producers. But it was Margaret Becker and My Heaven. And yes, come from a CD entitled Grace. Well, Adrian Snow is a Brit. I know a lot of the music, unfortunately, and I'll say unfortunately, comes from America when there's so many good artists in this country. But he studied at the Leeds College of Music. He's a pianist, keyboard player, composer and a singer. And over the years, he has produced 23 original albums, 16 solo albums and 6 major concept works. And it's very, very interesting, because over the years he's had done some various major commissions, like The Virgin from BBC, The Passion with the Royal Philharmonic Orchestra for premiere on the BBC Radio, and that's Radio 1 as well, A Requiem for the Lost Child at St Paul's Cathedral for Save the Children. And he's performed worldwide in the UK, Israel, USA, Australia and Europe. And he is very, very well known. And

I know that he's got quite a following over here in this country as a musician and as a composer as well. Now, this is from an album or a CD with Phil Thompson, and it's entitled Beautiful or What? It's really good, and I enjoy listening to it. Kind of reflects the standard of his music. So the first track we're going to listen to is Touch Eternity. This is Adrian Snell.

That was Adrian Snell and Touch Eternity. Unfortunately, I don't know who the woman singer is. I'll have to look that up just a little bit. But I really enjoy his music. It is really, really good. Well worth listening to. More about him, because it's very interesting, because he retired or semi-retired from performing and has done a postgraduate course in music therapy and has become a music therapist and arts consultant for children, young people with special needs. And he has as well produced some major work since, a 2-album concept work called The City of Peace. Now, I've got both of those CDs somewhere in my collection, and it's about the Jewish roots of the Christian faith. And there's Jewish poems, authors. It took him 11 years of research to put together, discovering different people's lives, men, families, women, and also about the Nazi Holocaust and how it affected the Jewish people. Well, that's Adrian Snell. You've got to get some of his music for your collection. And I would suggest even this CD that I'm playing from, entitled Beautiful or What, or his one of the two City of Peace concept works, is really good to listen to. Good to put in your collection of Adrian Snell. Well, another piece from Beautiful or What, and this is entitled The Toast.

That was Adrian Snell and the Toast. Slightly different, wasn't it? I thought it was really good. And you can imagine that, can't you? At a Jewish wedding, all the relatives, all the friends there, and there is the Toast. And I thought it was a really good piece of music. And it is on his album entitled Beautiful or What. And you'll have to get that one. It is such a good album to be able to listen to. Well, Rick Elias is the founding member, or was the founding member, of Rich Mullins' Ragamuffin Band. I do play Rich Mullins' music, and the Ragamuffin Band, as it was called, was his original band. Now, Richard Elias is a CCM artist from Nashville, of course. Started off at university singing, has played with various bands, and in 1990 released an album and also a single called Confessions of Love, which became number 4 in the Christian Top 40 chart. So he was with Ragamuffin Band between about 1993 and 2002, but he's also a singer-songwriter. He has written quite a lot of music over the years, and he has produced music for the movies, including My Big Fat Greek Wedding and Jawson's Creek, as well as others. So that's a little bit about Rick Elias. Got some music from him. And the track I'm going to play is The More Things Change. This is Rick Elias.

That was Rick Elias and The More Things Change. He's got a great voice, hasn't he? It's well worth listening to and collecting his music as well. Keep saying that about a lot of these artists, and I hope by now that your music collection from early years is kind of growing just a little bit as well. By the way, he's also produced music, of course, for Rich Mullins, Amy Grant, Michael W. Smith and Aaron Smith over the years. He's brought out 4 solo albums and been nominated GM Association Awards and others. But he's also been a lecturer in contemporary music. Unfortunately, he died in 2019 and he was only 64. Well, that's Rick Elias. You can still find his music if you look around. As with all of the early years artists, the music's out there somewhere. You just have to hunt around. Anyway, more music from him, and this is Man of No Reputation.

That's Rick Elias and Man of No Reputation. Well, that's another one for your collection, isn't it? For your early years. But that's the type of music. Yeah, it's the evening music, isn't it? You stick one of his CDs on and just listen and enjoy it. Really good. The name again was Rick Elias. This is Jerry Williams, and he is new to the program of early years. And it's very, very interesting because he started music when he was very, very young. But when he committed his life to Jesus, he was about 20. That's way back in 1971. And he always felt that he should communicate the gospel or the love of Jesus through music. And in 1979, he had a music group called Harvest. Now, Harvest became very, very popular. And they had a recording contract, and they started off in a local church. And that's where Jerry Williams was the youth pastor. And also in the band was a guy by the name of Kerr, but also Paul Wilbert. And some people might know of his music, and he still plays. And they, for the next 20 years, he was touring with the band all over the world. And their main goal was to communicate the gospel of Jesus Christ through music. And Jerry Williams, and I have a CD of his, and it's called Classics Volume 1. And the track, the first track I'm going to play, is entitled Holy Is the Lord. So this is Jerry Williams.

That was Jerry Williams and Holy Is the Lord. Great piece of music, that, isn't it? I was surprised when I first heard it. Really, really good. Well, it's another one for your collection. I'm sorry, it's going to grow just a little bit through listening to the programme. By the way, he's still a prolific writer, still going very strong writing, and still recording music. But his real aim, I think if you asked him, is this: to make people disciples of Jesus, to follow Jesus Christ in their lives. So him and his wife Donna are pastors to pastors, if that makes sense, supporting those who are involved with discipling people for Jesus and for church growth as well. And he set up something called the Fort Discipleship Center, and he's created and involved in what is called Epic Ministries. But if you want to find some more about his music, look into Harvest. Harvest was the band that he started and went on tour with, and Epic Ministries is what he's involved in now. He started off with them, I think, and he continues with them now. So that is Jerry Williams. I've got some more music. This is from Classics Volume 1, and the track I'm going to play is entitled The Army of the Lord. Well, it's happened again, hasn't it? We've come to the end of the program, and I really enjoy the music. I hope you do. And I know I'm encouraging you to buy some of this material and hunt around and find it and enjoy it. But you know, all of these artists have got great voices. The production is so very, very good. And the message that comes through is all about the love of God, about walking with God and knowing Jesus in their life. And I think that's really good in the music. So start collecting it. Thank you for being with me, Derek Damon, on Early Years. As I always say, you know, you're going to have to really look, because a lot of the artists, some of them are no longer with us. Their music is difficult to find. By the way, if you've been to a concert or something like that, can you let me know at Hope FM? And, you know, I've got a CD here of the music that I went to, and I, you know, I can add to the collection, because there's not a lot of it about, and you know, there's not a lot of new material, and I've been fortunate with Jerry Williams and his music to find that. But as I always say, look after yourself, still keep safe, still keep your friends safe and your family safe and those round about you. So keep safe, look after yourself and look after others. And thank you for being with me. Have a great week. Whatever you're doing, wherever you are, just remember, one day we're going to meet again. And I hope it's next week. Okay? Thank you for me, Derek Damon. And I'll leave you with Jerry Williams.

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1: Many men suffering abuse at the hands of their partners think they're to blame, that they're weak. 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We are here for you. We are the Mankind Initiative, and we have been helping men escape from domestic abuse since 2001. 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That is 01-823-334244. The lines are open from 10 till 4, Monday to Friday. Remember, you're not alone.
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4: It certainly is, and it's so, so good to be back with you for yet another week and a fresh new countdown right here on the Hope 20 Chart Show, the home of the best tunes to the world of contemporary Christian music and worship. Over the course of the next 2 hours, we'll be doing our countdown and playing songs from the likes of We the Kingdom, Micah Tyler, Josiah Queen, Elevation Rhythm, Tasha Layton, Matthew West, Torrin Wells, Matt Maher, and much, much more. And my name's Dan, by the way. Joining me in the studio this week, he's back, the artist interviewer himself from the Artist Interview Podcast. It's Mr. Gordon T. Hello, Gordon.
5: Hey, Dan. Great to be back. And you are alone with me because, of course, there's no Alicia this week because she's on honeymoon.
4: She is.
5: Pretty exciting. Yay.
4: Exciting stuff. If you're listening, great Alicia, don't waste your time on your honeymoon listening to the Josh Show, probably. Okay, Gordon, a big question this week. Oh, what is it?
5: Big question this week is, can Zach Williams make it a second week at number one with his track Wait For Me featuring Ben Fuller?
4: Yeah, with the likes of Josiah Queen, Jamie O'Donnell, CeCe Winans, take that top spot, or maybe even a return to number one for Elevation Rhythm. As well as our countdown, we'll have some Hope 20 Chart Show classics back to this week in Chart Show history. Also, new music update on the way, the halfway point. We're hearing new tracks this week from...
5: Oh, three wonderful artists. Corin Hawthorne, Leanna Crawford, and Ellie Limebeck.
4: Yeah, it's all to come over the next 2 hours. Sit tight. Enjoy the show.
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4: 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This is brand new from Capital Kings featuring Geo. It's Praise Forever. Yeah.

0: kicking off the Hot 20 chart show this week. Brand new music from Capital Kings featuring Geo. That's Praise Forever. And there's more new music on the way around about the halfway point of this week's show in our new music update.
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0: We have, by the way, a brand new entry in our chart this week. It's new at number 18, so we'll get to that very, very shortly. But to kick off our chart this week, Gordon, who we got?
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0: It was brand new last week and it rises one place this time out from Chris Cleveland, aka Stars Go Dim. That's Holy. 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Who we got?
1: It's Cochrane and Co. with What Grace Can Do.
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0: 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Cochrane and Company making a welcome return to the Hope 20 Chart Show with What Grace Can Do. A song that came out a little while ago, Gordon.
1: Yeah, it came out, I think it was January this year, but it's on his latest album, Runs in the Blood, that came out the very end of May. There's two tracks on there doing really well. What Grace Can Do, that's the second biggest so far on the album, but the other one, Money Can't Buy, that one's one that's had a lot of traction. It was actually in our chart, I think it's about a year ago now.
0: Probably exactly a year ago.
1: Yeah, how high did it get to?
0: About just missed out on the top 10 place.
1: Okay, yeah. But it's been a fantastic track, but that guy's had so many good songs, quality stuff coming out, well worth listening to that album.
0: Yeah, we'll see how well that latest one from Cochrane & Co does over the next couple of weeks here on the Hope 20 Chart Show. That's What Grace Can Do. It's a new entry, Gordon, that does mean that we will be playing our weekly game of Dearly the Charted before the end of the show. See, Gordon here, maybe you listening along at home can recognise what song has had to make way, to make room for Cochrane and Company this week. Do that later on. In the here and now, we find ourselves number 17, I reckon, Gordon. Who we got?
1: It's Bay Turner with Somebody's Praying.
2: Number 17.

0: It's a non-mover on the Hope 20 chart show this week, spending a third week in our charts. John Reddick and Holding On, Praise God. Before that, an 11th week in our top 20 now for Bay Turner. It's number 17 this week.
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0: We are heading towards the end of part one of this week's Hope 20 chart show. I can tell you, coming up in part two, we'll continue the countdown. We're here from the likes of Tasha Layton, Toby Mac, Matthew West. We've also got a little bit of a sneak peek at the latest edition of the Artist Interview Podcast on the way too. But right now, let's press pause and then the rewind button and have a Hope 20 chart show classic back to this very week in chart history. Where are we heading to, Gordon? Who are we going to hear from?
2: It's not that far back in time, just 3 years back to 2023. This is a track that had 21 weeks in the chart. Four of them were at number one, and it is, of course, Chris Tomlin with his really great track, Holy Forever.

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1: Yeah, welcome back to the show. Before we continue with this week's countdown, let's have a little bit of a sneak peek at a recent episode of the Artist Interview Podcast. It's the sister podcast of this here radio show. The place where, well, the man sat opposite me, Mr. Gordon T, does what, Gordon?
4: I get to chat with and really enjoy spending some time with big names and sometimes less well-known names from the world of contemporary Christian music and worship, finding out their stories, diving a bit deeper, and also bringing three of their great tracks as well.
1: Yeah, you may well have heard episodes of the Artist Interview on this very station you're listening to right now. Perhaps you already subscribed to the Artist Interview podcast on various different podcast platforms. A recent episode, Gordon, you were speaking to, I guess you would call her an emerging a voice, an emerging name.
4: Yeah, that's right.
1: Out of Nashville. She's not officially a... Is it Nashvillian? Is that what you call
4: it? No, yeah, I think it takes a good few years before you become an actual Nashvillian. But she's an artist who's definitely got some music that's really beginning to, well, to my mind, to be worthwhile not just listening to, but sharing as well. It's good stuff.
1: Yeah, we're talking about Kate Stanford. Her recent single, you may well have heard it, is called Rise. And on the Artist Interview podcast, she shared with Gordon a little bit of the story and the heart behind the song.
5: The line, "I've been watching fear, it's living on my screen," which is the first verse, came to me when I woke up and I have the bad habit sometimes of, what do I do when I wake up? I look at the screen, I look at my phone, and as I scroll and as I look at the news, I'm just bombarded with all of this information, and I'm bombarded with all of this negativity and all the things going on in the world. And again, like, it's hard as humans to process all the things going on in the world. I'm a very empathetic person, and it's very overwhelming to me to hear all of this bad news, and it's so hard to handle and to deal with mentally. And I'm like, yes, like, all of that is valid, but it's like, I want to speak into the people who feel similarly to me, of like, okay, how are we handling this? How are we handling all the things that are going on and all this bad news that we're hearing? And I really just wanted to acknowledge the hardship in the world and all the hard things that are going on, yet point listeners to hope in Jesus Christ. I think that for me, two things can be true at once. It's like, life is hard as humans. If we live in a fallen world, there's evil, yet there is hope and there is goodness in Jesus.
1: That's Kate Stanford on the Artist Interview podcast. Let's listen to some music then. That track that Kate was talking about, it's her latest single, is called Rise.

0: What are we listening to right now?
1: That was Kate Stanford with the track Rise. And I just can say, actually, you know, she's actually doing quite well. She's open for people like, well, Steph Schlitter, for one. And also she had a track called, I think it's called I'm a Believer. And that was featured, if you cast your mind back to 29, there was a movie called Palau, the movie, which is about Louis Palau. And actually, I just want to say, I became a Christian at a Louis Palau mission many years ago when I was 11. So very grateful for that. But what a great thing for Kate to have already had those opportunities. Mm. I'm excited about the other doors that are going to be opening for her as her music career progresses. So looking forward to more music from her.
2: Yeah, if people want to hear that conversation between yourself and Kate, how can they do that? There's a couple of ways.
1: Yeah, probably on the very station that you're listening to this chart show on. But you can also go to theartistinterviewpodcast.com and it's on all the major streaming platforms.
2: Chart show. I must just add to that, perhaps if you have listened to the artist interview on podcast platforms, leave a review, rate it, make sure you're subscribed as well, even if it's subscribing to listen to later on as a reminder, because we're not about the numbers, Gordon, but the numbers make a difference to the old algorithm, doesn't
1: they?
2: It?
1: Do the algorithm loves it if people interact, but I think the point is that we want this show to be a blessing to as many people as possible, and these artists are showing from their hearts great music but great stories that inspire people to know more of God's love.
2: Absolutely. That's why we do it. There's no sponsor on the artist interview. We don't make a penny out of it.
1: We give it away freely.
2: We give away freely to radio stations as well, because that's all what it's all about. And these artists giving up their time to talk about their passions and to talk about their walk and to hopefully inspire other people. So if we can get the artist interview in front of as many people as possible, it will bless as many people as possible.
1: Amen.
2: Amen. Right, should we get back to the countdown? That's what we're here for, Gordon. We find ourselves at where? Number, I reckon, 15, I think.
1: Yeah, number 15, which is none other than Torren Wells with Breathe On It.
3: Number 15.

0: It's a former Hope 20 chart show and number one. Matthew West drops two places to number 14 this week. The track Good before that, Torrin Wells and Non-Mover at 15. We got music from Toby Mac on the way, but up next, Gordon.
1: Yeah, it's an 11th week on the chart for Tasha Layton. A beautiful track featuring Ben Fuller. It's called Meet Me in the Valley.
2: Number 13.

0: Toby Mac and Lord It Feels Good. This week's number 12 up two places. Before that, Tasha Layton, Ben Fuller together on Meet Me in the Valley. Just one more song in the first half of this week's countdown. We find ourselves at number 11. Who we got?
1: Yeah, climbing two places. It's Matt Maher with Gonna Be Alright for a fifth week on the chart.
2: Number 11.

0: 5 weeks in our chart now for Mamma, Gonna Be All Right. It climbs two places to number 11 this week.
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0: Heading towards the halfway point of this week's Hope 20 Chart Show. Where does the time go? I can tell you on the way. Of course, that's all important. Top 10, but also coming up is this week's new music update. We'll be hearing new tracks from Ellie Limebear, from Leanna Crawford, and also Corin Hawthorne. But right now, once again, Gordon, for the second time this week, we rewind back to a Hope 20 Chart Show classic. We've already been back to 2023. Where are we heading to this time?
2: Again, a little bit further to 2018. This track had 23 weeks in the chart. Two of them were at number one. It's a megastar status of a band, because none of them, Mercy Me with Grace Got You.

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6: And welcome back. We'll get into that all-important top 10 countdown right here on the Hope 20 Chart Show very, very shortly. But right now, let's do this.
0: The new music update.
6: Yeah, that point in the show, always around this time, at the halfway point, where we play some brand new music, tracks that may well appear in the chart in the future. Some maybe not, but we love them and we want to share them with you. What we got coming up, Gordon?
7: Three great tracks. We've got Leanna Crawford. We've got a lovely one by Ellie Limebear. But also right now, we've got Corin Hawthorne.
6: Yeah. So it's going to lead us into a little bit of a chat about the difference between the UK and the US, certainly in terms of reality TV talent shows go and the success that people have from them, because she is a Voice alumni, a huge, huge artist assigned to Motown Gospel. She's got a new EP coming out very soon, and this is the lead single from it. It's called His Favourite.
8: Almost

0: 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The track is called His Favourite, and what a voice, Gordon. Of course, from The Voice, the singing talent show in the US, in the UK as well, isn't it? But Corin is an alumni of that show.
1: Yeah, absolutely. And you alluded to that. There seems to be a difference between the traction that being on something like The Voice or America's Got Talent gives you compared to perhaps the UK counterparts, because so many, and it seems like lots of Christian artists get to go on the shows in America, so many of the artists that we've interviewed on the Artist Interview that are in our chart actually have been discovered, and that's the thing that's helped launch their careers.
0: Whether it be on The Voice or America's Got Talent, but you've got a list of names there who are considered, but we know about because of those shows, or they've gone on to have careers that, and we're aware of them.
1: Yeah, Bay Turner, who I interviewed recently,
0: amazing
1: guy.
0: He's on the chart at the moment,
1: he really was talking about how amazing that had been from having the opportunity. Danny Gokey, Bodie, Jeremy Rosado, all people who've got amazing voices and phenomenal careers off the back of being on those shows.
0: Yeah, Corin herself been putting out music since 2021, so I reckon, I'm not sure what year she was on The Voice, but she's collaborated with the likes of Danny Gokey, who was also from The Voice, Matt Maher a couple of years ago on a great track called How Great, and that new one from her there called His Favourite, that new EP from Corin coming out later on this summer, I believe. So there we go, our first track on the new music update, Corin Hawthorne and His Favourite. From the US to the UK now then, Gordon.
1: That's
0: Ellie
1: Linebear, right.
0: She's back with a new one.
1: Yeah, absolutely. It's always great to have new music from Ellie. This track is called Give Me Joy.

0: 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It's called Give Me Joy. Gordon, thoughts?
1: I don't necessarily like remakes of songs very much. So when I saw it was called Give Me Joy, I thought, is it going to give me joy in my heart, keep me praising? And it was, but it wasn't. Honestly, that track is superb. I really enjoyed it so much. And I think it's fair to say that Ellie is on a mission to help restore joy, help people rediscover it, find it for themselves, to lay down the things that quash our joy, and to be able to pick up in Jesus all the good stuff that he has for us. I'm a bit of a fan of Ellie, if I'm honest. I've seen her live numbers of times. She'll be at Big Church Festival this year. In fact, her uncle is Tim Jupp, who runs Big Church Festival. And for those who don't know, her dad is Martin Smith of Delirious fame as well. But her work stands on its own merits. But I love the way that her family gather around and celebrate her. And her dad was talking about just how much joy it gives him to hold his grandson. So Ellie's son, just I love them as a family. They're just superb. They're really real people, but really passionate about the joy of the Lord.
0: Yeah, they are great. They're all Brighton and Hove Albion fans, though. So,
1: yeah.
0: A bit of a mark.
1: that's the only downer that I know of.
0: Okay, Ellie Limebear and Give Me Joy, our third and final track on the New Music Update, is a very, very welcome return to Leanna Crawford. Her latest song is called Do It Afraid.

0: Leanna Crawford is back with a brand new single. It's called Do It Afraid. It's our third and final track on the New Music Update on the Hot 20 Chart Show this week. Gordon, thoughts please.
1: Okay, when I saw the title Do It Afraid, I was...
0: Strange one.
1: I was confused, because often I can tell what a song's about immediately from the title, and I had no idea what that song was about. But boy, is that a great topic and a really good song. I thought, it's inspiring, and she's saying, we can all be afraid of things, but actually step out into what God has for us. Don't stay in the boat if he's calling you to get out of it. Feel free to take a risk, throw some stones at the giant in faith, and do things even though we're afraid, because fear stops us walking into all the good things that God has for us.
0: I think she's been attending the Josiah Queen School of naming songs, because I mean, he has a knack of intriguing,
1: yeah,
0: slightly confusing. So what could that possibly be about? And that's exactly the first thing I thought when I saw the title of that new one from Leanna.
1: Yeah, there's a line in it which says, hold on tight to the God who's never lost a fight if you're scared right now. What a great line. So encouraging stuff.
0: There you go. Our three tracks on the New Music Update this week. Leanna Crawford, Do It Afraid, Ellie Limebear, Give Me Joy, Corin Hawthorne, and this track, his favourite. Gordon, if anyone has any recommendations for us on the New Music Update, we would love to hear them, of course. Something that they've heard recently, preferably, definitely AI-free, if possible. And they can get in touch, can't they?
1: Yeah, absolutely you can. So there's three ways. You can send an email in to chartshow@hopefm.com, or you can on WhatsApp send a WhatsApp to 01202 777321, or if you're on Insta, just send a message over to @theartistinterview.
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0: Into the second half of this week's countdown we go. Before we do that, though, here's the story of how we got here.
2: Number 20 to number 11.
0: At number 20 this week, down one place, Jay King with Hard Place.
2: Number 19.
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2: Number 18.
0: New entry this week for Cochrane and Company, What Grace Can Do.
2: Number 17.
1: 11 weeks on the chart, rising one place for Bay Turner with Somebody's Praying.
2: Number 16.
0: John Reddick, Holding On, Praise God, is a non-mover this week.
2: Number 15.
1: Another non-mover is Tom Wells with Breathe On It.
2: Number 14.
0: It spent 4 weeks at number one earlier this year, but it drops a couple of places to 14. Matthew West and Good.
2: Number 13.
1: Dropping two places, it's Tasha Layton with Meet Me in the Valley.
2: Number 12.
0: Toby Mag, Lord It Feels Good, up two. And finally, Gordon.
2: Number 11.
1: 5th week on the chart and rising two places for Matt Maher with Gonna Be Alright.
0: Gordon, before we do this, just remind us what this week's big question is.
1: Oh, the big question this week is, can Zach Williams, with his track Wait For Me, featuring Ben Fuller, make it a second week at the top of our chart?
0: And tell you, coming up, we've got music from Carly Ann Taylor, but right now it's a non-mover at 10.
1: Right now, Chandler Moore with God, I'm Just Grateful.
2: Number 10.

0: spending a 13th week in our top 20, a non-mover this week for Carly Ann Taylor and Why Should I Worry. Before that, Chandler Moore, also a non-mover at 10. God, I'm Just Grateful. We're heading towards the final part of this week's Hope 20 chart show. There are just 8 tracks to go. The final song of this part, Gordon, sees us at number 8. Who we got?
1: Yeah, 9th we come chart for Micah Tyler with Perfectly.
2: Number 8.

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0: We the Kingdom and Rescue Me, this week's number 7, kicking off a final part of our Hope 20 chart show this week. Just 6 songs to go in our countdown, ever closer to finding out whether Zach Williams and Ben Fuller can make it a second week at the top of the chart with Wait For Me. Gordon, also, have you been paying attention?
1: I've been paying a lot of attention, Dan.
0: Good, because we've got to play our weekly game of Dearly Decharted a little bit later on. We had a new entry this week from Cochrane and Company, What Grace Can Do. And because there's a new entry, it means that a song has had to make way, a song that has been there in previous weeks. What I'll do is, before we announce this week's top two, I'll tell you what those top two are, not the order, and then you'll know every song that is in our top 20 this week and see if you can work it out what song is missing from our countdown this week. It's hard. It's easier said than done. You make it look very easy, Gordon.
1: I've been playing for a while now.
0: You have been. I can tell you, coming up, we will be hearing from Josiah Queen. We will be hearing from Jamie McDonald and also Elevation Rhythm. But I'm not going to tell you in which order. Next, though, you can tell us who's at number 6, Gordon.
1: At number 6, it's Phil Wickham and Crowder. 9th week on the chart, for It Really Is Amazing Grace.

0: It spent 2 weeks at the top of our chart recently. Elevation, Rhythm, and Washes down 3 places to number 5 this week. Before that, a non-mover for Phil Wickham and Crowder. It really is Amazing Grace.
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0: Jamie McDonald climbing one place this week, a 14th week on the chart for Ain't No Way. Before that, also climbing one, Josiah Queen and Demons.
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0: So just two songs to go, and I can tell you those two songs are Zach Williams and Ben Fuller with Wait For Me, looking to make it a second week at the top of the chart. And the other one is CeCe Winans, Worthy Of It All. Worthy has been knocking on the door of the top spot for a couple of weeks now. Can it finally make that final step? We'll find out very shortly. So there you go. You know every single song in our top 20 this week. But what song is missing? We had a new entry earlier on from Cochrane & Co, What Grace Can Do. And to make room for that song, a song has had to drop out of the chart. What song is it? It's time to play Dearly Decharted. Dear listener, have you worked it out? I know this is a difficult game. But I know some of you are getting it correct. And I know one man who's probably going to get it correct, because he does manage that most weeks. It's our very own Gordon T. Have you worked it out?
2: I have worked out. Just say last week, I did need a little bit of a clue.
0: Yeah, but you weren't here the previous 2 weeks.
2: Oh, yeah, that's fair. Okay, so, yeah. Well, it's great for the clue, because otherwise, I don't think I got it straight away. But I have got it this week, Dan. And I just want to be fair to Alicia. And as you know, any regular listener, will know, Alicia's extremely competitive. In her mind, it's all about the points, I'm sure. Maybe it's the other way around. I can't remember. So if I get it right, can you also give Alicia a point this week, seeing as she's on honeymoon?
0: Of course.
2: Okay. So, I don't know if people want to have a clue, but if they don't get this right, I think they should get fired.
0: That's okay. Yeah.
2: That's the best I could come up with,
0: anything
2: if you want
0: to notice. We've got time.
2: Well, if you get it right, give yourself a pat on the head.
0: Uh-huh, that's good. I like that. Yeah, Pat Barrett and I've Got a Fight. Had two stints in our top 20. 9 weeks in total, peaking at just number 17, which I find mad, actually.
2: Yeah.
0: Absolutely crazy. A wonderful, wonderful song. I love the Bruce Springsteen vibes in it as well. It's wonderful. But we must say, farewell, unless it re-enters the chart in a couple of weeks' time, may well do. But for now, leaving our top 20, Pat Barrett and I've Got a Fire. Our much-loved, Dearly Decharted track on the Hope 20 Chart Show this week. And I see this most weeks with our Dearly Decharted tracks, but I'm sure it won't be too long before we see that particular artist back in our chart. Okay, Gordon, time to find out this week's top two.
1: Number 10 to number 2.
0: Kicking off our top 10 this week was Chandler Moore and God, I'm Just Grateful.
1: Number 9.
2: A 13th week on the chart for Carly Ann Taylor with Why Should I Worry.
1: Number 8.
0: Micah Tyler with Perfectly.
1: Number 7.
2: A non-mover for We The Kingdom with Rescue Me.
1: Number 6.
0: 9 weeks in the chart now for Phil Wickham and Crowder. It really is Amazing Grace.
1: Number 5.
2: A former number 1 in the chart. 20 weeks on the chart for Elevation Rhythm and Wash.
1: Number 4.
0: Climbing one this week, Josiah Queen and Demons.
1: Number 3.
2: 14 weeks on the chart, rising one places, Jamie McDonald with Ain't No Way.
0: So just two songs left. Who will be number 1? Will it be Zach Williams and Ben Fuller for a second week with Wait For Me, or will CeCe Winans take that top spot with Worthy Of It All? Worthy, I can tell you, this week's number 2 is spending a 16th week in our chart. It climbs one. It's CeCe Winans and Worthy Of It All. Worthy.
1: Number 2.

0: 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This week's number two.
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0: Or at least, as me in the Hope 20 Chart Show for yet another week. 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
2: Oh, great to be here, Dan, a real joy.
0: Before we announce this week's number one, if you would be happy to lead us in prayer.
2: It would be an honour. So, casting our mind back to the new music update, there was a track by Leanna Crawford called Do It Afraid, which was encouraging us to take bold steps, to even if we're concerned, worried, fearful about something, not to let that be the thing that limits us, but to step out with God in doing things. I'm reminded of Isaiah 41 verse 10, which says, "So do not fear, for I am with you. Do not be dismayed, for I am your God. I will strengthen you and help you. I will uphold you with my righteous right hand." And clearly we're not wanting to do stupid things, but we want God to come. Jesus, please bless us, help us follow you, trust you and step forwards. Amen.
0: Amen.
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0: is Zach Williams and Ben Fuller with Wait For Me. Goodbye.
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Maxine Nightingale, and right back where we started from. That got to number two on the US Hot 100 in April of 1976. And 1976 is my featured year for the next hour here on Hope FM.

Billy Joe Spears, What I've Got in Mind. Born Billie Jean Moore, that was on the 14th of January 1938 in Texas. Country singer, big in the 70s on both sides of the Atlantic. Her signature song was Blanket on the Ground, that was in 1975. And What I've Got in Mind was her 1976 UK follow-up hit. Sadly, she passed away on the 14th of December 2011. She was 73 years old.

Wild Cherry, Play That Funky Music, formed in Cleveland in the early 1970s by guitarist Rob Parisi, and that song was allegedly inspired by a heckler at a concert shouting to the band, play some funky music. It got to number 7 on the UK singles chart and number 1 on the US Billboard Hot 100. They did release 4 albums and 14 singles, but with very little further chart success, and they broke up in 1979.

Cliff Richard, Hey Mr. Dreammaker, single released on the 6th of November 1976. It didn't quite reach the UK top 30, it peaked at number 31, but it did get to number 6 on the South African Singles Chart.

0: Stewart, and Tonight's the Night. That was his second US number one single and spent 8 weeks at the top of the Billboard chart. He wrote it himself, and the ballad featured a distinctive French spoken section by actress Britt Eklund, who was Stewart's partner at the time, and apparently some radio stations initially refused to play the record because of its suggestive lyrics, but controversy only increased its popularity, and it actually did get number 5 on the UK singles chart.
1: We get along. Not now.

0: along so easily.
1: Who's the conductor, Anne?
0: Don't you agree?
1: Anne?
0: We like each other's company.
1: You said it will be Andrew Preview.
0: Don't you agree? When you
1: That's not Andrew Preview, that.
0: Consider how close.
1: By the way, I'm glad, really. He ruined my Greek piano concerto, that man. He ruined it.

0: why isn't the conductor wearing any clothes?
1: Every degree.
0: That's not
1: don't
0: a pretty
1: you
0: sight.
1: Agree?
0: That's put me off my dinner,
1: don't
0: that
1: you
0: has.
1: Agree?
0: Hey.
1: What?
0: He's from the LSO.
1: LSO?
0: Little Shorthouse. Little Shorthouse! I made that one up.
1: What are you talking about?
0: Hey?
1: How dare you?
0: What?
1: Stop.
0: Before? What have I done?
1: You insulted me. Little Shorthouse.
0: Can I take you home now?
1: Yeah.
0: You're not drunk, are you?
1: No, I'm all right. I'm sorry.
0: You sure?
1: Yes.
0: Why are you lying on the floor, then?
1: It's more comfortable here.
0: Come on, I'll drag you home.
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Elton John and Kiki Dee, Don't Go Breaking My Heart. One of the best-selling singles of 1976. 6 weeks at number one on the charts and 13 weeks in the top 40. Now, the best-selling UK album of 1976. Well, this was from it.

ABBA with Nina, Pretty Ballerina. That's a single taken from their debut album called Ring Ring, but was included on the best-selling UK album of 1976, ABBA's Greatest Hits. 11 weeks at number one on the charts and 130 weeks in the top 100.

Archie Bell and the Drells with Soul City Walk, although I'm sure they sing Soul City Walking, but they called themselves the Drells because a member of the group liked the Chicago group The Dells, so they added an R and came up with The Drells. Hello to Nurse Marion, big fan of Hope FM and a regular listener to this show. Thank you very much for listening. This one's for you.

0: The Eagles, Take It to the Limit. That's a single from the album One of These Nights, written by Randy Meisner, Don Henley and Glenn Frey. It was one of the few Eagles songs where Meisner, the bassist, took lead vocals, and he got to number 4 on the Billboard Hot 100 and number 12 here in the UK in 1976.
1: Give the gentleman the best in the house.
2: Yes, sir.
1: Well, I'll be back in a minute.

Yes, Laurel and Hardy with The Trail of the Lonesome Pine. That was UK number 2 in January of 1976, but originally recorded in 1937 for the film Way Out West. It was included on a 1975 released album, The Golden Age of Hollywood Comedy, and the song was released as a single and championed by John Peel on his Radio 1 evening show.

Brotherhood of Man and Save Your Kisses for Me. UK entry to the 1976 Eurovision Song Contest, and we won with 164 points. The contest was held in the Netherlands. That was on the 3rd of April 1976, and this was France's entry.

Catherine Ferry and Un, Deux, Trois. That means 1, 2, 3. And that's the French entry to the 1976 Eurovision Song Contest. And they came second with 147 points. Yes, hello to Ian and Karen, listening locally on 90.1 FM. Big fans of this radio station, big fans of 70s music, and big fans of this programme. Thank you very much for listening. This one's for you.

Neil Diamond, If You Know What I Mean, a single taken from his 1976 album Beautiful Noise. It didn't quite make the UK top 30, it peaked at number 35, but it did spend 2 weeks on the US Billboard Easy Listening chart at number 1.

Edelman, Concrete and Clay, big hit for Unit 4 Plus 2 in 1965. Randy Edelman's version got to number 11 on the UK singles chart in March of 1976.

You've been listening to the Sensational 70s with Derek here on Hope FM. 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

Hawkins with Susie Q from 1957. He was a pioneer American rock and roll singer, songwriter and rhythm guitarist who's often called the pioneer of swamp rock boogie. Welcome along to the Rock and Roll Hour with Derek here on Hope FM. Talking of Susie Q, here's Susie Quattro.

Susie Quattro, All Shook Up. That was written by Otis Blackwell and Elvis Presley in 1957. Susie Quattro's version is from her self-titled debut album from 1973.

Eddie Bond and the Stompers with Rockin' Daddy from 1956. He was an American rockabilly singer and guitarist, and in the mid-1950s he recorded for Mercury Records and toured with Elvis Presley, Carl Perkins, Jerry Lee Lewis, Johnny Cash, Roy Orbison, Warren Smith and others. He's infamous for having rejected the then 18-year-old Elvis Presley, who was auditioning for Bond's band. Shortly after that Presley recorded his first single for Sun Records, which was this one.

Elvis Presley, That's All Right, recorded on the 5th of July 1954 during a session with guitarist Scotty Moore and bassist Bill Black. And the song had originally been written and recorded by Delta Blues artist Arthur Big Boy Crudup in 1946.

Cochrane, Nervous Breakdown, recorded in 1958 and later released on a single posthumously in 1963.

Chuck Berry, My Mustang Ford, written by Chuck Berry, and it appears on his 1965 album Fresh Berries, which was his last album of new material for Chess Records until the Back Home album of 1970.

Jolly Rich and Lonely Weekends. Known better for his country music hits, but Lonely Weekends showcases his rock and roll roots, and that was recorded for Sun Records on Union Avenue in 1959, and it peaked at number 22 on the US Billboard Hot 100 in 1960.

0: Big Joe Turner and Corrine Corina, American Blue Shouter from Kansas City, and that's a single from 1956.
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Bobby Darin, Queen of the Hop. That was written by Woody Harris and recorded on the 10th of April 1958 at Atlantic Studios in New York City and produced by Ahmet Ertegun. It was a big US hit and a top 30 UK hit, and the song was popular enough that Dion covered it on his 1962 album Lovers Who Wander, and

Dave Edmunds and Nick Lowe, Crying in the Rain. That was written by Howard Greenfield and Carol King and originally released by the Everly Brothers. Nick Lowe and Dave Edmunds' version was recorded in August 1979. That was at a BBC session with just the two of them and their acoustic guitars, released in 1980 on an EP entitled Nick Lowe and Dave Edmunds Sing the Everly Brothers.

Ricky Nelson, Believe What You Say. That's a single taken from his 1958 album, Ricky Sings Again. Big US hit, but failed to chart here in the UK. Three in a row now of covers of some classic rock and roll tracks, starting with this one.

in a row there of covers of some classic rock and roll tracks. We started with George Benson and Nadine, Is It You? That was written by Chuck Berry in 1964. George Benson's version is from his 2019 album entitled Walking to New Orleans. Then we have the Isley Brothers and Rock Around the Clock. That comes from their 1959 debut album, Shout, and of course made famous by Bill Haley and his Comets in 1954. And finally, it was Paul McCartney with Kansas City, written by Jerry Lieber and Mike Stoller, and that comes from a 1987 extended version maxi single entitled Once Upon a Long Ago. Here's Phil Phillips.

0: Phillips and Sea of Love. That's the original version of the doo-wop ballad written by Phil Phillips and released as a single in May of 1959.
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0: baby, that's good.
1: Andy Williams, I Like Your Kind of Love. That's from 1957 with Peggy Powers on backing vocals. And it got to 9 on the US Billboard charts and number 16 here in the UK. It's hello to Steve, listening in Solihull. Big fan of Hope FM and big fan of the Rock and Roll Hour. Thank you very much for listening, Steve. This one's for you.
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Buddy Knox and Party Doll. 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Thank you very much for listening. This one's for you.

Rose, I Only Have Eyes For You. That's from 1959, but it was originally written by Harry Warren and Al Dubin for the 1934 film Dames. The Flamingos' doo-wop version was recorded at Bell Sound Studios, that's in New York City, and it peaked at number 11 on the Billboard Hot 100, and it was inducted into the Grammy Hall of Fame in 2003.

Crickets and Heartbeats from a 2004 album entitled The Crickets and Their Buddies. The album features performances by several prominent artists, including Eric Clapton, Rodney Crowell, Waylon Jennings, John Prime, Graham Nash, Bobby V, and Nancy Griffiths on that track there, Heartbeat.

Lee Lewis, It'll Be Me, and that comes from his second studio album, Jerry Lee's Greatest, that was released on the Sun Record label in December 1961. It's time for me to go. You've been listening to the Rock and Roll Hour with Derek here on Hope FM. 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Click on that, and you can see this show and all of our shows available for you to listen to whenever you'd like to. I'll be back next week with another hour of some fantastic rock and roll music. Bye for now.

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0: Oh, there they go. Marvin Gaye teaming up with soul artist Kim Weston for It Takes Two, which was recorded in late 1965 by the pair for Motown's subsidiary label Tamla. Tamla, which became Tamla Motown, of course. So here we are then, all set up and ready to bring you another action-packed edition of the Soul and Motown Show. And you probably noticed that my voice a bit croaky this morning. Yes, I've had the dreaded lurgy for a while, so anyway, I'm on the mend, and this is the place where we play some of the best from the soul, R&B and Motown genres of music. And listen out for our regular feature, the double decker of Northern Soul. Hello and welcome. Thanks for choosing to spend time with us today. So without further ado, here's Otis.
1: He's on.
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1: It's Brian Mentor.

Great name for a song, isn't it? Far, far, far, far, far from American singer and songwriter Mr. Otis Redding. He's regarded as one of the greatest greatest singer-songwriters in the history of American popular music and a seminal artist in soul and rhythm and blues. Nicknamed the King of Soul, Redding's style of singing gained inspiration from the gospel music that preceded the soul genre. His singing style influenced many other soul artists, and that is so true. Just love the music of Otis Redding. Here's Prince.

The one and only Prince and Raspberry Beret. Pure 80s funk pop and soul brilliance from the album Around the World in a Day. Prince certainly had a way of blending rock, funk and pop soul into something quite his own. And this track is a perfect example. Catchy, quirky and unmistakably Prince, in my opinion. Be concerned. Be very worried. Bruce Willis, he's in the studio. He's up next and he's going to sing to us.

Yes, wow. Remarkable. That was Bruce Willis for Motown Records, stepping out of Hollywood movies and into the soul music spotlight with Respect Yourself. I expect you know him from Die Hard and The Sixth Sense, but apparently Bruce has always had a love for music. And there he was, proving he's got the grit and the groove to go with it. That's good. Fancy having the grit and the groove, eh? Stay tuned. More great soul classics coming up right here on Hope FM. And speaking of classic soul...

Marv Johnson, and yet another classic track from Motown Records, I'll Pick a Rose for My Rose, which became a top 10 hit for the singer here in the UK. Now, Johnson was born in Detroit, and his early musical influences included gospel and blues, as it did with so many soul singers and, of course, Motown singers at that time. Anyway, he began his singing career with a doo-wop group. They were called the Junior Serenaders. However, in the mid-1950s, he was discovered by Berry Gordy, who had already decided to form his first record label, Tamla. I mentioned just now that Tamla, of course, became Tamla Motown. And it was then that Marv Johnson's recording career really took off. We've got Ray Charles coming up next, after which we got some Northern Soul. How good does it get, eh?

wonderful, the one and only Ray Charles, and a song originally recorded by country music star Hank Williams. Anyway, Ray Charles heard the song, liked it, recorded it, and had that massive hit with the song, taking it to number 7 on the US R&B charts, and all the way up to number 5 right here in the UK. The singer is regarded as one of the most iconic and influential singers in history, and was often referred to as the genius. Not bad for a man that had been blinded since childhood. It's Northern Soul time. Yes, this is where we play two tracks of the kind of music that emerged in clubs in the north of England, based on a particular style of black American soul music. It developed from the British mod scene of the early 1970s. So get your baggies on as we start this week's double decker with Etta James. Yes, really, Etta James singing Northern Soul.

Oh, that's what we like here. Respectable people. Yes. There we go. Let me tell you who they were. That was our Northern Soul Double Decker, if I can say it, for this week. And first away was a somewhat of a surprise, I have to say. Etta James with 7 Day Fall, followed up by the Isley Brothers and Respectable. More Northern Soul next week. So until then, what I need you to do, you know what's coming. You got to keep the faith. But in the meantime, this is the Soul and Motown Show with myself, Brian, on Hope FM. And we're broadcasting from the beautiful Dorset coast and pumping out the watts on DAB and on FM at 90.1. And you can say to your smart speaker, play Hope FM. And we're part of the big lineup of music, only found locally on this station. And if you have a particular soul track you'd like to hear, or would just like to say hello, an email will do the trick nicely, thank you very much. 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And that's almost certain to track me down.

0: 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It's a great R&B track from Five Star.
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I didn't think I was going to like that one, but I absolutely love it. That was Five Star with Let Me Be The One, a classy slice of 80s British soul pop with those unmistakable Pearson family harmonies, a track that blended R&B grooves with pop and still sounding silky all these years later. You're tuned to Hope FM, and I've got more soul, more R&B, and more timeless grooves coming up. More timeless grooves, did I say? Like this one, maybe?

0: yes, But You're Loving Me, British soul band Hot Chocolate, who were popular during the 1970s and the 80s. And they were formed by that guy with the fantastic velvety voice, Errol Brown, along with Tony Wilson. The group had at least one hit song every year on the UK singles chart from 1970 through to 1980, including that 1979 top 10 hit, Put Your Love in Me. This is Zach Abel with a song called Cry.
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absolutely gorgeous song, Zach Abel and the song Cry, which is from an album called Love Over Fear. Now, it seems, this is the story, seems his best friend was going through a very difficult time in his life, and Zach was concerned that instead of showing his emotions, he was bottling it all up, like so many people do. The song was a gift to his friend, with an invite to let it go and cry. A very compassionate young man, it must be said, with an amazing voice, who works as an ambassador for the mental health charity Mind. A credit to his generation for sure. And that's Zach Abel. Great R&B song coming up now from the band Champagne. How About Us? Yes, How About Us?

0: Oh, how about us? R&B band Champagne and a song from the band's 1981 album, Can't Read My Own Writing, of the same name. How about us? The Septet named themselves after the hometown in the United States and took the song to number 5 in the UK singles chart and number 4 on the US Billboard R&B chart. And that was in 1981. Got Marvin Gaye coming up.
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0: Yeah, and he's been a bit busy thinking about his baby.

0: Star, the song that was originally recorded by The Temptations. However, 3 years later, Motown's Marvin Gaye recorded that cover version as a follow-up to his 1968 hit, I Heard It Through the Grapevine. Yes. Shall we do this? Yes, a little tinkle on the ivories. Thank you very much, Nick. Nick's a classical musician who absolutely loves soul music. Yes, it's true.
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0: And here's Diana Ross. And another absolutely gorgeous song from Diana Ross.

told you it was rather beautiful, didn't I? Diana Ross, To Love Again, which is from the 1978 ninth studio album of hers, simply called Ross. Ross, yes, fantastic name for an album by Diana Ross. We gotta go.

there. Time has beaten us again. Yes, I've got to disappear and make some way for the professional broadcasters. Thanks so much for your company today. My name's Brian, and it will be again next week, when I hope you will join me for another Soul and Motown show. So until then, you take good care out there, and I will see you again very soon. Bye for now. Ta-ra.

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6: 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This week is another concert week, and we are focusing this week on Nebworth 1979. Of course, this was Led Zeppelin's last gig, but also on the bill was Todd Rundgren, Fairport Convention, and the New Barbarians. At the time, it was the largest fee paid to a singer act to perform. Yes, we are talking about Led Zeppelin. It also had over 200,000 people in attendance at Nebworth House. So for the first half, we kick off with the Fairport Convention, the New Commander Cody Band, and Chaz and Dave. Yes, they were on the bill too. But let us not forget the Marshall Tucker Band, offering their southern style to the occasion. So let's go to August 1979 to Nebworth House, and this is Fairport Convention.

0: You are listening to Nebworth 1979, and these are the acts that were playing on that bill. That was Chaz and Dave, Rabbit, before then Fairport Convention, Bonnie Black Hair. Next up, New Commander Cody Band.
1: I know it's hot in here, but let's raise the temperature anyway. Beat me, Daddy, 8 to the bar.

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1: 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Capricorn recording artist, the Marshall Tucker Band.
2: 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Yeah.
1: We're going to do a song, Keep the Place Shaking. With a song called Rambling on My Mind.

0: The Marshall Tucker Band and Rambling. Before then, New Commander Cody Band and Beat Me 8 to the Bar.
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0: You are listening to the Classic Rock Show, and this week we are at Nebworth 1979. For the rest of August, we will focus on a different festival. But for this week, let's go back to the second portion of the show, and you will hear two songs apiece from Southside Johnny, Todd Rundgren, the New Barbarians, and of course the headlining act Led Zeppelin. So, get ready, strap yourself in for side two of Nebworth 1979.

tonight. Everybody got to have somebody to hold right in the hand. You know what I'm talking about? These people right down here, they got these little plastic containers. I know your pet chihuahua is in there, right? What do you got in there? You got anything for itself? Excuse me one second, I'm trying to get a little...

was Southside Johnny on Nebworth 1979. You heard there, I Don't Want to Go Home, and before that, Talk to Me. Next on the bill was Todd Rundgren.

was Todd Rundgren on Nebworth 1979. We are in the second half of the show. You heard there, Back on the Street. Before then, Shot in the Dark. Next up are the New Barbarians.

Richards, Ronnie Wood, Under the Guise of New Barbarians. And that was Buried Alive. Before then you heard Rock Me Baby. Well, we come to the end of the Nebworth 1979 concert with the mighty headliners Led Zeppelin, and we hear the mighty Kashmir.

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Before we leave with Led Zeppelin's last track, next week we go to the Monsters of Rock 1985. We will leave you now with Led Zeppelin and Rock.

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2, wasn't it? Oh, yes. Yes, yes, yes, yes, yes. Y-S spells yes. Guten Tag. How are you? My name's Alan Turner Ward, and this is the ATW Show, and I am your DJ. Let's have some fun. We'll have some fun. If you're listening on the live is Tuesday, the 28th of July, 2026. My goodness me, blinking, it'll be Christmas. If you are listening on the live, feel free to leave a message, 01202-777-321. I would love to hear your vocal tones. We've got loads already. But I want to hear from you. You. Yes, you. If you're in another country, 0044-1202-777-321. If you're in America, 011-44-1202.

0: Hey, Jim from Birmingham. Oh, thank you very much. That's Patrick Hernandez, Born to Be Alive. And coincidentally, hello to everybody on the disco chat. That was number one this week. Hey, so, Jim, what are you saying? Born to Be Alive?
1: Born to Be Alive. Born to have a curry.
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0: Thanks, Jim. Here's Heatwave. Did we mention that we're sponsored by the Westbourne Tandoori? Have been for the last 7

Martha Reeves, Heatwave. That is some serious Motown action, that, isn't it? Now, this is some serious 80s action. A little bit of keyboard. Oh, what are we doing here? It's nice. All right, let's just play the track. Very nice, very nice. Coincidentally, this Saturday night, I'm playing at the Grove and we're doing an 80s night. Fancy dress. If you dress up, you get a free shot. It's that simple. Or is it free shots? All night long? I don't know.

Okay, so someone's just written in and said, look, I absolutely love this song called Your Man by Josh Turner. Is Josh Turner related to you? No, he's definitely not. But I tell you what, listen, just listen to these vocal tones. I want to go and see him live, actually. Listen, listen.

0: tell you, well, allow me some country. 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Since we're on a little bit of a country tip there, country tip, let me play you this remix of Ring of Fire.
1: Ring of Fire.
0: They say you shouldn't mess with this stuff, but it's good.

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1: Wookiee, Ring of Fire. Oh, you know what? I love a remix. And they do say you shouldn't really mess with classics, but I'll be playing that a lot in Oktoberfest season. Yeah, I will. I will. I'm doing about four of them, you know, Oktoberfest this year. So I'm doing one at the Grove in Southbourne. I'm doing one in Ashley Cross. I'm doing one near Herne Airport. And I'm doing an Oktoberfest. This is great. I'm doing an Oktoberfest in Blandford. And do you know when it is? The end of November. Yep, I know. Only in Blandford. Love it. High six. I mean, anywhere. Yes, brilliant. Love it. Absolutely fantastic. Listen, you're listening to Hope FM. My name is Alan Turner Ward. This is the ATW show. And Hope FM is one of the top gospel stations in the United Kingdom. However, my show is very mainstream. Mainstream feel-good music from all eras and genres. However, I love the playlist here at Hope FM. And every week we have a track of the week. It's like a girly kind of AI girl that now presents it. Don't know whether it is a girl or whether it's AI. Dan, you haven't answered. He used to do it. But producer Dan also chooses the track and then lets the person who sings it talk about it. Okay, AI girl.
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3: Hey everyone, this is Daniel Brichter, and my track Motivation is Hope FM's track of the week. I wrote this song because I just didn't feel motivated to seek after God like I felt like I should be. The heart of this song is about how I prayed for the motivation to pursue God more deeply, to follow Him more closely, and to live according to His will. I asked God to give me a greater desire for Him, and He answered that prayer, and He gave me the motivation to earnestly seek Him and to make Him the center of my life. Philippians 2:13 says, "For God is working in you, giving you the desire and the power to do what pleases Him." So I just pray that this track encourages you, no matter what you're going through, even if you are believing in the lies of the enemy like I used to believe in. I pray that this track motivates you to seek first the kingdom of God and His righteousness.

DAW at your service. Let me bring you a party to remember in 2026. For feel-good tunes from all eras and genres, you'll get the perfect soundtrack for your weddings, your get-togethers, and celebrations. You bring your dancing shoes, your song requests, I'll spin the tunes, and you give me the moves. For

Venga boys, we like to party. We're having a party right now, aren't we? I tell you who is having a party is Ian and Duncan. They are opposite Tesco's. Other supermarkets are available in Sandbanks. So they're on the beach with about 12 others, they said, and they're blasting the ATW show. I very, very much appreciated that you're... Yeah, hello, gang. Some are quite loud in Sandbanks. That's really good. Did they hear me at the Peninsula? I'll be back doing Sunday Funday this Sunday at Rick Stein Sandbanks from 6 till 9. Now, they've asked, they said, since you were playing a bit of country earlier, any chance you could play Zach Brown Band? The Zach Brown Band, and the song is called Chicken Fried. Yeah! Yeah! Oh, I love it when people make requests. And I wouldn't have chosen it. It's like, yes!

0: Soundband. Thanks, you guys down on the beach at Soundbanks. Brilliant, brilliant, brilliant. Hey, here's a message from Big Northern Owl.
1: Hi, Alan. It's Big Northern Owl here.
0: Told you.
1: I wonder if you could play one of my favourite songs on your show tonight. It's a song by the Tams from the 1960s, and it's called Hey Girl, Don't Bother Me. Thanks, Alan. Cheers.

0: I'm going home.
1: True confession to make while I'm here on the radio to you. Yeah, you. That is my new favourite old song. I have never heard that song before, so thank you very much. I absolutely love it when people do that with the request, and the same before with the chicken fried song. And once again, didn't really know who did that. I mean, that's, I'm supposed to be a DJ, but you guys are doing better than me here, but we are rocking it together. That's why we are together on this. You know what I mean? It's not, you know, that's, it's not just me coming at you with a playlist. I want to hear what you want to hear. So, hey, and here's a nice message just from a fellow DJ, Andy Francis. Hello, Andy.
2: Yeah. What's up, DJ ATW?
1: Oh.
2: Fellow DJ here, Andy Francis.
1: Hello.
2: Have a great show, man. Keep it real. Keep those tunes pumping.
3: You sure do. Come on, baby.
1: No request. He just saying hello. Getting involved. That's what it's all about. Just get involved.

Strike, you sure do. And that's Andy Francis. He has the chart show on Hope FM. Check it out, it's really good. Now, this next song is for Sue. And be careful of Sue, because she will give you the

0: like pizza? That's a question I'd like to ask you. Do you like, it is probably my biggest weakness. I love pizza. Now, in Winton, there's a really lovely place. In fact, maybe they should sponsor the show. I'm just suddenly thinking about this. You know, they come, the couple actually, they own the restaurant Bellagio, and they do come to a lot of my gigs, which is great. They're at the Grove and they come to Rick Stein's, but their head chef has just got in touch, and here he is.
1: Hi, this is Raphael, head chef of Bellagio in Winton, and Alan will come for a pizza anytime, and please for me play Dennis Edwards, Don't Look Any Farther.
0: He's a cool guy. Don't know whether you could tell he was from Italy. Yes. Cool accent.

0: Bellagio. Go there for pizza. I'm going there. You heard it there. They definitely said I could come in for a free pizza. Didn't they say two free pizzas? Did they say pizza plus a bottle of... Did they? I'm not sure that they did. They might have done. Anyway,
1: The Alan Turner Wood Show. 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

0: 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No, happy radio to you. Do you know what makes me happy is my friend Martina Buddha, who's from Austria and lives in München, spends a lot of time in Ibiza. She is a fantastic remixer.
1: And I never thought I'd

friends are for, Martina, I'd play it on the radio for you. There you go. And it's a pleasure.

Oh, lovely. Yeah, I wouldn't have expected that. That was not an obvious remix, was it? Definitely, definitely not. So Trevor's been in touch. He said, could you please play Beyond the Sea for my lovely wife, Natalie? And we are dancing in the kitchen. We've opened a bottle of red wine. Some

That was by Robbie Williams. And I can honestly say, when you watched him back, I think it was 2001, where he played with the London Philharmonic Orchestra and just did Rat Pack songs. He just did all that stuff. He was a class act, and I'd go as far to say that had he not done that, there may not have been a Michael Bublé, because he brought it all back. But he only did one album, didn't he? Well, he did one later. But, I mean, it was so good. He left it right there. But he definitely brought it all back. It was great. His

0: So I think we're going to do some original music. Shall we do some original music? Well, here's a friend of mine called Keith Jeffries. He's only recently got into doing his own music, but it's pretty good. Okay, here he is. Here's a message from him.
1: Hi, Alan.
0: Oh, yeah.
1: Would you kindly play my latest release called Not What You Planned For? A song for all ages, I believe. Thank you.

first time ever on the radio, Keith Jeffries, Not What You Planned For. What do we think? Yep, we like it. We like it. They like it too. Do you really like it? Do you? Alan Turner Ward. Hi, this is DJ Alan Turner Ward, ATW at your service. Let me bring you a party to remember in 2026. 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For bookings and quotes, email atw@hopefm.com. come on, let's have a party. Ooh, he sounds so good, that guy. Suppose you can see him for free, though, at the Rick Steins on Sunday night. And at the Grove on Saturday night. Fancy dress this Saturday night. I won't do fancy dress, I'll just dress fancy. It's an 80s night, so we need your 80s clobber. And you get a free shot.

0: play Adventure of a Lifetime. Now, lovely Laura. 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She's got a message. I bet she's in the kitchen.
1: Hi, Alan. Laura here. I have a song request. Please, could you play It's All About You by McFly? Thank you. And great show so far. Loving it.
0: Oh, thank you very much. I think most of my ex-girlfriends have dedicated this song to me.

0: Yep, I've had that dedicated to me a few times. McFly, All About You. I've also had this one.
1: Rabbit, rabbit, rabbit, rabbit.
0: Really?
1: Rabbit, rabbit, rabbit, rabbit.
0: Yes.
1: Rabbit, rabbit, rabbit, rabbit, rabbit, rabbit, rabbit, rabbit, rabbit, rabbit, rabbit, rabbit, rabbit, rabbit, rabbit, rabbit, rabbit, rabbit, rabbit, rabbit, rabbit, rabbit, rabbit, rabbit, 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

Wow. Chaz and Dave, Rabbit. Now, would you like to know some information about that song? You know that Eminem song, Hi, My Name Is, Hi, My Name Is. That's where they stole the beat from Chaz and Dave. And then, yeah, upstairs for knowledge. Here's Michael Jackson as a child.

0: How have we only got 28 minutes left of the show? Unbelievable. It just flies by, doesn't it? Right, that is the Reflex Jackson 5 ABC remix. Thank you very much. Hey, I think you'll know who's coming up next when I play this.
1: Auntie Jan on the ATW show. Where has she travelled and who has she met? Here's Auntie Jan.
0: It's so funny, isn't it? I like it too. Here's Auntie Jan. Here we go, Auntie Jan.
2: Hello, Alan. It's Auntie Jan here. Well, what have I done this week? Well, last week I went to Exeter, lovely town in Devon, very pretty with a lovely cathedral in it. And I went to see Anthony Gnomes, who's a blues rock guitarist. Not so well known here, but he is brilliant.

And as you know, I love the blues rock music. And I went on my own as usual, and the concert was in the Exeter Phoenix, which is, it was a stand-up gig, actually. I usually like to have a seat, but I stood up for Anthony Gnomes because I think he's worth it. And I was there, and I was there on my own, of course, as usual, and there was this man with a bandana on. Ooh. Quite liked his bandana. Ooh. And he seemed to be on his own as well. So Ooh. I stood next to him and we got chatting, and he seems a nice guy, you know, and he brought me back to my hotel after the concert. Ooh. And you know, we had quite a nice time, but nothing happened. He didn't come in or anything, but you know, it was nice to meet a gentleman for a change. Anyway, Anthony Gnomes, I love The Whiskey Made Me Do It. So if you could play that song for me, Alan, that would be great. Thanks very much. Bye.

0: Niles Barkley, and that's crazy. Now, Ricky Fox has been in touch. Yeah, Ricky Fox. And he said, could you do me a shout out for Home Solutions Advertising Home Improvements? I said, well, look. And then he's chosen a song. But then I said, well, look, you're a good talker. Why don't you do something? Because he's done one himself. Listen to this, Ricky Fox.
1: It's all about Fox Home Solutions, buddy. The home improvement company. No job too big, no job too small. We will take care of it all.
0: There you go. The Fox. And this was requested. Great tune. Proper 80s-tastic. Once again, this Saturday night, I'm playing at the Grove in Southbourne, and it's an 80s night, so if you dress up, you get a free drink. And on Sunday, we'll be back in Sandbank, Sunday fun day from 6 till 9. Keith said he's coming this Sunday with his wife. They're all coming down from Southampton. I love it.

It's Fox Home Solutions. Can I just make that really clear? It's Fox Home Solutions, advertising home improvements. And that was Dire Straits for you, Ricky Fox. There you go. How about that? Nice. Okay. Just had someone write in and say, hey, could you play on an extra half an hour? I'm finishing at 9, so we've got a quarter of an hour left. Could I play? Sadly not with radio. It doesn't work that way. But thank you.

We've done some, done a lot of 80s in this show. It's been a party, hasn't it? It's been really, really good. That is a perfect example of what we're doing on Saturday night, by the way, at the Grove in Southbourne. Get down there. 9 until midnight this Saturday night, and it's an 80s night, and you're supposed to go in fancy dress. I probably won't go in fancy dress, but I will dress fancy. Yes, I will. Now, check out this remix. We've done a few. Here's one you wouldn't expect. You wouldn't expect it, but it works.

0: Okay, so we got a message here from Mr. Humphreys. He's been at Five-A-Side Football, and good choice. I do like it. He's doing some real good ones. Last week he brought up there, I think it was Keith Duffy and Shane Lynch did a version of Milli Vanilli's Girl, You Know It's True. So here's a good one that he's bringing up. Okay, right, okay, take it away.
1: Mr. Turner Ward is Mr. Huff calling. Tuesday evening, coming back from football, playing Five-A-Side. Very quick one. And if I say the artist name to you, Michelle Gale, I bet 90% of you will say Sweetness. But it's not that track I am requesting, if possible. If you can dig around in your box of tricks for another tune she made, I don't know where it got on the charts, but it was called Happy to Be With You, and I think that is better than Sweetness track. If you play that, it'd be an absolute legend. Enjoy the sunshine, keep well, and I'll see everyone soon. Take care, bye-bye.

Michelle Gale, yeah, of course she was on Grange Hill, wasn't she? And then she went over to EastEnders. Who did she play? Atty, that's who she played. Atty. Oh, I can't believe it. 6 minutes left of the show, that's all we got. I mean, if only...

bless you. Have a great week, and I'll hopefully see you at the weekend. The Grove, this Saturday night, between 9 and midnight, and then Sunday Fun Day for Rick Steins. And then, failing all that, we'll just meet right here next week, 7 p.m, live from 90.1 Hope FM. I will leave you in the capable hands of Frank Sinatra's daughter. Good night, God bless. Thank you, Shan.

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0: Welcome to Truth for Today, the Bible Explained, a Christian ministry program that endeavors to accurately teach God's Word in order to challenge, encourage, and edify listeners. Today we continue our talks on key themes in John's Gospel, chapter 21, with Jonathan Smith speaking about caring for mature Christians, Tend My Sheep.
1: Tend My Sheep, Caring for Mature Christians. In our previous broadcast, we started a new series entitled Key Themes in John 21. In this series, we are reflecting on what we can learn from the responsibilities the Lord Jesus gave to his disciple Peter after Jesus' resurrection. The Lord spoke privately to a very humbled Peter following his failure when he vehemently denied any association with Jesus during his sham trial, which led to his crucifixion. In this very personal interview, Jesus challenges Peter as to the genuineness of his connection with himself. And the Lord begins that work of restoring and remoulding Peter back into a faithful and useful vessel by giving him responsibilities in leading or shepherding the people of God. In our first broadcast, we considered how the exhortation to Peter, "Feed my lambs," could be taken to correspond to shepherding the younger members of the flock. Today we will use the second, subtly different exhortation, which we read in John 21 verse 16, "Tend my sheep," and align this to the responsibility of caring for mature Christians, not the relatively newborn lambs of John 16 verse 15, but rather the older sheep of verse 16, who have been part of the flock perhaps for some time. Now, you may be listening to this broadcast thinking, well, I'm neither a mature Christian, nor am I a shepherd or pastor of the flock. So what is in this for me? I would ask you to continue with me, because as we shall see, we must all be striving, perhaps more quickly than we may appreciate, to reach spiritual maturity. And if we learn some of the challenges that those responsible for shepherding and leading the church do face in this area, it may help us be more understanding and supportive of their work for the Lord. What it is to be mature. So as we consider the exhortation given to Peter and our application of that exhortation to older, more mature Christians, we must first ask the question, what is it to be a mature Christian? How can we define it so we can start to consider the scriptures' teaching on this question? We can learn from our experiences of watching babies and children growing up. Even young babies can exhibit a desire to progress to the next stage of maturity when they express their frustration at being unable to do certain things, whether it be sitting up, holding a cup, standing or walking. Their expressed frustration, usually not in words but in cries, is their way of saying that they want to be older. And so it continues. A toddler wants to be like his older siblings. Older children look forward to greater freedom to come and go as they reach teenage years. And on reaching the cusp of adulthood, they will look forward to living and learning away from home, not just for the freedom it offers, but also for the challenge of dealing with the new responsibilities that come along with this next stage. So it should be with the Christian life. Depending on our age, we may be stuck with the passage of time required to grow spiritually, by which I mean that I do not think, for example, that it is probable for a younger teenager in life to be a mature Christian, as the body and mind still have a physical growing process to grow through. But it should not take someone who becomes a Christian in adulthood a further 20 years to grow to spiritual maturity. As we are about to see, Paul expected maturity of the Corinthian church within the space of a couple of years, and he was disappointed not to see it. Looking to Paul's first letter to the Corinthians, written only a few months after he had left them, having firstly lived alongside them for 18 months from their conversion, Paul recalls his time with them and challenges them strongly that the wisdom he speaks to them is for those who are mature in the faith. However, we speak wisdom among those who are mature, he writes in 1 Corinthians 2, verse 6, throwing out this challenge due to their poor behaviour and lack of spiritual maturity. Unlike the new believers whom Peter wrote to in his first epistle, who were gently and kindly exhorted, as newborn babes desire the pure milk of the world that you may grow thereby, in 1 Peter 2 verse 2, the Corinthians had no excuse for having made no progress beyond this level. Their behaviour was not even like children, but rather like babies. And I, brethren, could not speak to you as to spiritual people, but as to carnal, as to babes in Christ. I fed you with milk, and not with solid food, for until now you were not able to receive it, and even now you are still not able, for you are still carnal. Paul writes in 1 Corinthians 3, verses 1 to 3. So in the Christian life also, maturity must be earnestly sought after. Paul gives similar direction to the Ephesians, till we all come to the unity of the faith and of the knowledge of the Son of God, to a perfect man, to the measure of the stature of the fullness of Christ, that we should no longer be children tossed to and fro and carried about with every wind of doctrine, as Paul writes in Ephesians chapter 4, verses 13 to 14. The Apostle John models this growth into maturity in three broad stages in his first general letter, identifying little children, young men, and fathers. And while an exposition of John's instructions is beyond the scope of our consideration today, it is worth a brief overview. To the fathers, he actually has little to say because they have known him who is from the beginning, as he writes in 1 John 2, verse 13. The fathers, therefore, have a deep practical knowledge of Christ learned through experience. He then commends the young men because they have overcome the wicked one, also in 1 John 2, verse 13. This is no small intermediate step. To overcome the devil in this way is to be fully established in the faith and well set up for progression through experience towards the third stage of fathers. However, these young men are particularly warned against the love of the world in 1 John 2 verses 15 to 17, a very real danger. And finally, he addresses the little children, those who are new in the faith and who are not yet established and cannot be considered to be mature Christians. So even if you are not yet a father in Christian terms of experience, it would be reasonable and normal to presume that none of us would want to hark back to earlier days of spiritual immaturity. How many young people wish to be babies all over again? So if you are at that stage of being a young man, spiritually speaking, you should be looking to press further forward. This said, we do sometimes see a startling lack of desire to grow among Christians. I would therefore challenge us all to press on towards maturity. Paul said this firmly to the Corinthians in 1 Corinthians 13 verse 11. When I became a man, I put away childish things. Let Paul's exhortation ring in anyone's ears who is careless about growing into spiritual maturity. Challenges to those who are mature. And so I have widened the scope a little of what it is to be mature, and now we must consider some challenges that are particularly relevant to those who are at this stage in Christian experience. And I have three striking considerations for mature Christians to reflect upon. Firstly, mature Christians must realise that the flesh is still active until life's final moment. The scripture's teaching is clear as to the constant presence of our old nature while in this body of death, as Paul puts it to the Romans in chapter 7, verse 24. And while this old nature was judged at the cross, as Paul describes to the Galatians, I have been crucified with Christ, it is no longer I who live, in Galatians 2, verse 20, it is still very much active. Hear Paul again, for the flesh lusts against the spirit, and the spirit against the flesh, and these are contrary to one another, so that you do not do the things that you wish. Galatians 5 verse 17. There is no indication in Scripture that the desires of the flesh tail off in older age. They are an ever-present danger. We do not have to look too far to see these dangers in action. Christians who have taken up enduring service, to some apparent blessing, have ended their course in ignominy. Sadly, we all can probably cite some recent examples. A lack of accountability and an unrealistic assessment of self is undoubtedly at the heart of such failures. Why then did John not warn the fathers against such dangers? Perhaps it is because they have recognized the truth of our conflicted natures, the new against the old, and meanwhile have understood that the answer to the struggle against the old nature is not more law, but rather more spirit. Again, hear Paul. I say then, walk in the spirit, and you shall not fulfill the lust of the flesh. Galatians 5, verse 16. Moving on to the second challenge, mature Christians must not rest on their laurels, thinking they have done quite enough. It's hard for me to believe that it is now over 25 years since John Piper gave his famous Seashells exhortation to a gathering of 40,000 students in Memphis. In an early example of a sermon going viral, he told a powerful story, whether parable in nature or true experience, I do not know, but the story was of a couple who retired and settled down to create an amazing collection of seashells. He speculated how it would be standing before the judgment seat in that day, only to be able to say, "Look, Lord, see my shells." From this illustration came his very well-known and practical exhortation, "Don't waste your life." Paul puts it this way in Scripture, illustrating valuable time slipping through our fingers. "See then that you walk circumspectly, not as fools but as wise, redeeming the time because the days are evil." Ephesians 5 verses 15 to 16. It is sometimes said there is no retirement in Christian service. And indeed, I have seen examples of those who are in the third age and stage of life who are anything but sedentary. For example, up and out on the streets, sharing the gospel with others. That's a great way to spend retirement. But activities and ministries may indeed change, particularly if maturity is also reflected in older age and a slowing down of body and mind. Activity may become less public and forward than before, and move towards a more prayerful and reflective service. For this we can see in Scripture the wonderful examples of Anna and Simeon. Anna was 84 years old, a widow who did not depart from the temple, but served God with fastings and prayers night and day. See Luke chapter 2, verses 36 to 38. Similarly, Simeon was just and devout, waiting for the consolation of Israel. Luke chapter 2, verse 25. Both of these aged believers were privileged to see the salvation of the Lord in the person of Jesus as a newborn baby. Similarly, we see Samuel in his later years exercised in prayer. "Moreover, as for me, far be it from me that I should sin against the Lord in ceasing to pray for you," he says in 1 Samuel 12, verse 23. And so we should also redeem the time, especially if we see fewer natural days ahead of us. Mature Christians also need to finish well. We cannot run half a race and then drop out. DNF for did not finish must be the most disappointing letters for an athlete to read after a race. So the race is never to be considered as run until we reach the finish line. Think on Demas, who was one of Paul's true companions in his missionary journeys, sending his greetings to the Colossian church, as we read in Colossians 4 verse 14. "Luke, the beloved physician, and Demas greet you." He is also included in an illustrious list in Philemon 1 verse 23. "Epaphras, my fellow prisoner in Christ Jesus, greets you, as do Mark, Aristarchus, Demas, Luke, my fellow labourers." We therefore may only imagine the devastation in the heart of Paul when, at the end of his own race, he is forced to admit to Timothy that Demas has fallen prey to the attractions of the world. Be diligent to come to me quickly, for Demas has forsaken me, having loved this present world and has departed for Thessalonica. 2 Timothy 4, verses 9 to 10. The Oxford mathematician and reputed Christian apologist John Lennox was interviewed recently on finishing well. The chief test of all shepherds, he said, is the way they end up, warning, it is perfectly possible for a person who has led an exemplary Christian life, been a leader, to end up a silly old fool. As you get older, it's very easy to get into the mindset that you know everything and to close down and not listen to anybody. He went on to know, I've watched it again and again happen in people that you would have said would never happen to them. It can happen to any of us, and it's something to fear in a way. He advised, we must surround ourselves by friends and family who are close enough to us to be honest with us. And so the writer of the Epistle to the Hebrews takes up this theme. Therefore, we also, since we are surrounded by so great a cloud of witnesses, let us lay aside every weight and the sin which so easily ensnares us, and let us run with endurance the race that is set before us, looking unto Jesus, the author and finisher of our faith, who for the joy that was set before him endured the cross, despising the shame, and has sat down at the right hand of the throne of God. Hebrews 12, verses 1 to 2. Paul himself was able to look back on such a life well run. For I am already being poured out as a drink offering, and the time of my departure is at hand. I have fought the good fight. I have finished the race. I have kept the faith. Finally, there is laid up for me the crown of righteousness, which the Lord, the righteous judge, will give to me on that day, and not to me only, but also to all who have loved his appearing. Paul writes in 2 Timothy 4, verses 6 to 8. Challenges of shepherding mature Christians. If Paul, under the inspiration of the Holy Spirit, was able to give such a confident assessment of his own race, how might we encourage others to live in such a way to be victorious to the very end? In considering some advice for shepherds and pastors in fulfilling their service towards those who are spiritually mature, first we must confront some of the dangers and difficulties. A somewhat natural tendency in us is to put those who we look up to as spiritually mature onto a pedestal. We imagine they cannot be subject to the same temptations as we are. We suppose somehow that all the thoughts and actions that bring us down could never have happened to them. But as we have already seen, that is not the case. We can think of how the Lord was an accurate judge of the hearts of men. But Jesus did not commit himself to them because he knew all men and had no need that anyone should testify of man, for he knew what was in man. John 2, verses 24 to 25. In the same way, while we should respect and honour those who are mature, we should not assume much beyond what we know to be true of all of us. And so we must strive to create and maintain a spiritual atmosphere in our local churches where no one can be allowed to feel unchallenged and unconvicted of personal sin, whatever their status. As James teaches us in his epistle in chapters 1, 13 to 15, sin starts with desire, which, when indulged, may become full-grown and lead to death. We should therefore consider the regular need for ministry on the vital, personal, spiritual disciplines of daily prayer and the cleansing effect of reading and understanding the Word of God, leading to genuine, practical holiness. As we heard from John Lennox earlier, we can also experience the tendency in those who are older and more set in their ways, a degree of unwillingness to yield. This characteristic is, of course, contrary to expected Christian behaviour. As James notes in his letter, the wisdom that is from above is first pure, then peaceable, gentle, willing to yield. James 3, verse 17. This can lead to fear in confronting and dealing with issues when they arise in those who are older and going astray. The fear of man brings a snare, we read in Proverbs 29 verse 25, and we must not let those fears to prevent us, if this is our calling, from addressing and leading even those who are more spiritually mature than us. Those who lead in ministry of the word and in administration must become examples to others in word and in deed. We must not allow situations where one or another leader feels that he is above accountability to others in his local church or further afield. We therefore emphasise the need for scriptural, plural leadership to be in place in churches to maintain this accountability. Positive encouragements to the spiritually mature. Dr. Robert Clinton made a study of both leaders in scripture and in Christian life to learn how to finish well. I have noted some of these points below as an encouragement to all of us, at whatever stage we are, to run our race with these outcomes in view. Firstly, Christians who finish well maintain a vibrant relationship with God to life's end. In Don Carson's book, A Call to Spiritual Reformation, retitled in later editions to Praying with Paul, he identified how we can identify Paul's priorities, passion, perseverance, power and purpose through his prayers, which we can read in Scripture. It is through a dedicated and consistent prayer life that our relationship with God is maintained and we are protected from going stale in our Christian life and service. To have a vibrant relationship with God is also to have a genuine, joyful expectation of being with the Lord. The Christian's present hope is for the return of the Lord Jesus, but it also shows the state of a Christian's relationship with God in their readiness to face death with the certainty of the blessing that will follow. I remember very well as a young teenager hearing a Bible teacher well known in his fellowship circle recount one occasion when he was asked how he would react if he knew he was going to die in the next 2 weeks. "Well," he said, "quite simply, I would jump for joy." And I knew for sure by his manner that what he said was entirely genuine. And such genuine expression, which it has to be said runs entirely contrary to the natural feelings we might have, can only come from a real and certain relationship with the Lord. Clinton also concluded that Christians who finish well are noted for maintaining a learning posture throughout life. This is not the learning of Jannes and Jambres noted by Paul, who were always learning and never able to come to the knowledge of the truth, in 2 Timothy 3 verse 7. That is the bad kind of learning where nothing ever real sticks. Nor is it about being carried about by every wind of doctrine, which we read in Ephesians 4 verse 14. But it is rather in having an open heart to continually growing in faith. It is recognizing that in the multitude of counselors there is safety, Proverbs 11 verse 14. We never have a monopoly on revealed truth, and we should encourage one another to listen to the wise counsel of others. Lastly, for the purpose of this review, Clinton also noticed that Christians who finished well modelled a Christ-like character by demonstrating the fruit of the Spirit throughout their lives. They lived their lives in such a way that their convictions and the promises of God were seen to be real in their lives. We can think of Paul again, who was able to say with confidence that his life was of such a character that to follow him was to follow Christ. "Imitate me just as I also imitate Christ," he said in 1 Corinthians 11 verse 1. We may not feel our lives have quite lived up to that level, but we do want to see fruit for Christ at every stage. In summary, we have considered the Lord's gracious words to Peter at the time of his restoration to service, "Tend my sheep," and we have applied this instruction in the context of shepherding those who are mature in the faith. We reviewed what it means to be mature spiritually and emphasised how spiritual growth must be the goal of every Christian. For those who are older or more mature in the faith, we considered the challenges of continuing to live well and reminded ourselves that the sin that so easily ensnares us is an ever-present danger. But there is an exhortation in Scripture to run with endurance the race that is set before us, and we should run it in the confidence that the Holy Spirit will give us the ability to run in a way that is pleasing to the Lord. Perhaps you are listening to this thinking that you have made so many mistakes so far in your Christian race of life that you cannot possibly finish well. Is that really so? Take a real-life illustration of David Wattle running in the Munich Olympics in 1972. In what has been dubbed as the most iconic comeback of all time, Wattle started the final of the 800 metres badly with an ill-fitted pair of running shoes, and was then left behind by the blistering initial pace of the front runners. He spent one of the two laps very slowly catching up, until he reached the rear of the pack in the second lap. It was only when he was 150 metres from the finish line that he gained a burst of speed and picked off the other runners one by one, winning on the line by a whisker by leaning ahead of the leader to secure the Olympic gold. So it can be true in the race of faith. Paul writes, "Do you not know that those who run a race all run, but one receives the prize? Run in such a way that you may obtain it." 1 Corinthians 9, verse 24. Even if we fall behind, we still have the exhortation.

vital relationship with our Lord Jesus. Therefore, let him who thinks he stands take heed lest he fall. 1 Corinthians 10, verse 12. I will conclude this message with the prayer of faith of Jude in verses 24 to 25 of his epistle, which is to be for all of us. Now to him who is able to keep you from stumbling and to present you faultless before the presence of his glory with exceeding joy, to God our Saviour, who alone is wise, be glory and majesty, dominion and power, both now and forever. Amen. Thank you for listening to this Truth for Today talk, Tend My Sheep, Caring for Mature Christians, talk number T1471 in the series Key Themes in John 21.

0: 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May the God and Father of our Lord Jesus Christ bless and keep you always.
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7: It's the most famous verse in the Bible, John 3:16. 26 words that beautifully summarise the truth of the gospel found in Jesus Christ. But this verse does not stand alone, it's in a context. So what can we learn from the rest of John chapter 3? What is the significance of the light and dark imagery? Were these words spoken by Jesus, or were they a commentary by the Apostle John? Let's find out.

0: Welcome to Word Alive, the weekly Bible teaching programme brought to you by Good News Broadcasting. I'm Mel Dixie, and today Tom Ward will be bringing us part two of his exposition on the first 21 verses of John chapter 3. Last week we looked at a personal conversation when Jesus spoke with the influential Jewish teacher Nicodemus. And today we'll look at the universal application, what Jesus said to Nicodemus means for us today. If you have a Bible, please turn back to John 3 and I'll hand you over to Tom.
1: So here we are in our second study in John chapter 3, and we arrive at the most famous verse in the Bible. This is a verse that I reckon pretty much any Christian knows off by heart. It's been called the gospel in a nutshell. It's been called the golden text. And it's a verse that means so much to so many people. 26 words that seems to kind of encapsulate all the good news of the gospel. We shouldn't just pull a verse out of its context without realizing that it's where it is for a reason. Each gospel was written for a specific reason and for a specific purpose, and often with a specific audience in mind. In John's gospel, we find the reason for him writing the gospel at the end. In John chapter 20, verse 30, it says this: Jesus performed many other signs in the presence of his disciples, which are not recorded in this book. But these are written, so all that's been written in John's gospel, and particularly, I guess, the miracles as well, but these are written that you may believe that Jesus is the Messiah, the Son of God, and that by believing you may have life in his name. So when we come to John 3, and when we come to John 3:16, we need to realize and remember it's in a context. It's in John 3, which we saw last week, began with Nicodemus, and we'll see that today it goes on to talk about the difference between light and dark and evil and good, but also keeping in mind that this was written so that you may believe that Jesus is the Messiah, the Son of God, and that by believing you may have life in his name. John, inspired by the Holy Spirit, wants the truth of this verse and the truth of these verses to bring life within you, that you would have abundant life, that your life would tell the story of the truth of this verse, that God sent his Son to save fallen sinners. So the first thing I want to look at, though, before we actually get to the heart of the message, is the question of whether verses 16 to 21 were actually spoken by Jesus, or whether this is John, the apostle, the author of the gospel, commentating on what has been said. Last week we saw a personal conversation which Jesus had with Nicodemus, which is very clearly Jesus speaking. And then today we're looking at the universal application. The question is it Jesus speaking? Now, if, like me, you have a red letter Bible, you might get a clue. I'm actually not the biggest fan of red letter Bibles, but I really like this Bible, so it's not enough to put me off buying a Bible. But in my translation that I'm using today, which is the newer version of the NIV, verses 16 to 21 are not in red. But I know that the ESV and the NASB, both of those have verses 16 to 21 as Jesus speaking, so they are in red. So where do I stand? For what it's worth, I do think that these verses aren't spoken by Jesus. I do think this is a commentary on the previous verses by John. Let me give you just three very simple reasons. Firstly, in verse 16, we see, "For God so loved the world." Now, Jesus tended not to address God as God. Almost in every other occurrence, Jesus spoke of God as his Father. The one exception to this is when Jesus is on the cross and he quotes from Psalm 22 when he says, my God, why have you forsaken me?" I think there is a specific reason for why he does that, but here I don't see any reason why Jesus would defer from his usual title for God, which is Father. Second reason, also in verse 16, it says that he gave his one and only Son. In some older translations, it says only begotten Son. Again, Jesus never refers to himself as the only begotten. He normally refers to himself in John's gospel as the Son of Man. But we do see John himself refer to Jesus as the one and only, or the only begotten, in chapter 1. It says in chapter 1 of John's gospel, verse 14, "The Word became flesh and made his dwelling among us. We have seen his glory, the glory of the one and only Son, who came from the Father, full of grace and truth." And then the third reason is that from verse 15 to verse 16, there seems to be a very different approach to the cross. In verse 15, Jesus speaking before he's gone to the cross. So Jesus says in verse 14 and 15, just as Moses lifted up the snake in the wilderness, so the Son of Man, and there's Jesus referring to himself as the Son of Man, as I said, must be lifted up, that everyone who believes may have eternal life in him. So Jesus is looking forward to the cross that hasn't happened yet. Verse 16, for God so loved the world that he gave his one and only Son, that whoever believes in him should not perish but have eternal life. That seems to talk of the cross has now happened. And this would make sense, wouldn't it, if John wrote his gospel after Jesus had died on the cross and been raised from the grave and then appeared to the disciples and ascended to heaven. And so I'm pretty convinced that verses 16 to 21 is John's commentary on what Jesus has just said. Let's do the proper business of going through this text then. I'm going to begin by just reading verses 16 to 21. John 3, verse 16 to 21. For God so loved the world that he gave his one and only Son, that whoever believes in him should not perish but have eternal life. For God did not send his Son into the world to condemn the world, but to save the world through him. Whoever believes in him is not condemned, but whoever does not believe stands condemned already because they have not believed in the name of God's one and only Son. This is the verdict. Light has come into the world, but people loved darkness instead of light because their deeds were evil. Everyone who does evil hates the light and will not come into the light for fear that their deeds will be exposed. But whoever lives by the truth comes into the light so that it may be seen plainly that what they have done has been done in the sight of God. We're going to look at the first verse, verse 16, in a little bit of detail, obviously because it's such a foundational verse. And then we'll look at the context, depending on how much time we have left. Sometimes this program goes particularly fast. So, verse 16 begins with the word for. For is linking back, isn't it? So in light of verse 15, God so loved the world. So we shouldn't separate it from the context previously. So what had happened? We looked at this briefly in last week's program, didn't we? Where Jesus talks of Moses in the wilderness after the Israelites have been set free from slavery and God miraculously saves them and leads them out into the wilderness to enter the promised land. But they send in spies, 12 spies. You know the story, the spies come back. And 10 of the 12 spies say, we shouldn't enter the promised land there. They're giants, they're much bigger than us, we'll be defeated. But Caleb and Joshua say, no, come on, let's enter, God will be with us. But they go with the consensus, and so God sends them out into the wilderness for 40 years. And as they're out in the wilderness, they start to grumble against God because of the menu. They are frustrated at the manna and the quail, which were not apparently as nice as the garlic and the spices that were back in Egypt. And they start to look longingly back at their slavery to think that, you know, I mean, you would prefer to be slaves with garlic than to be free with manna and quail. But how often is that us? How much do we look back on our old life sometimes and the things we're not able to do, the things we are instructed not to be involved in today as Christians? And we look longingly at the world and how they're able to do what they want, forgetting that God has set us the parameters for our good. Anyway, so they start to grumble against God, and God sends these snakes into the camp, and the snakes bite the Israelites. Many of them die, and they cry out to God, realize their sin, and they say, God, help us. And so God instructs Moses to make a bronze snake and go up on the hillside and basically hold this snake up. And if any Israelites will come and look at the snake, God would heal the person. The venom from the snake would not kill them. What's interesting is God did not remove the snakes. He did not just get rid of all the snakes. Actually, they continued to bite the Israelites, but they had to then go themselves and look at the bronze snake. And so John says here, in the same way, God loved the world in this way. God loved the world in the same way as he provided a way of salvation. He provided a way for you to be saved this specific way. I think that's very, very important, because if, like me, you read the verse like this, for God so loved the world, we add many O's onto the so when we read it. God so loved the world. And that's the way we kind of read it in our English language. It's actually, it says, God loved the world in this way. And remember that there was a time in the Old Testament when God saved his people. God gave them an opportunity to be saved from the poison. God gives you, in a similar way, the opportunity to be saved from the poison of sin today by looking to Jesus Christ. I think sometimes we focus too much on the love of God. That might sound like a terrible thing to say, but I do think it's true, particularly in our evangelism. When we begin with the love of God, before we deal with the righteousness of God and the righteous requirements of God, it automatically people can kind of put it aside. You know, if you just say God so loves you, and they'll just go, all right, well, okay, I don't really care. Or God so loves you, you go, well, if God loves me, why did he allow this to happen? Why has that happened? How can he be so loving? And it puts us straight away on the back foot. But the way he loves them, I think, is by sending Jesus as a savior. Do you understand? That's slightly different. It's not saying God just loves everyone unconditionally all the time, but actually God loves the world enough to send his son. God loves each individual enough to give them a get out, but it's not a grandpa in the sky giving you Werther's originals continually all day. This unconditionality is a very dangerous thing. To say that God loves you unconditionally is not true. Where have we got that idea that God loves you unconditionally? Yes, God loves us, but there is a specific love that God has for his people. There is a specific love that God has for those who have looked to Jesus Christ. God has a love for the entire world. The way he has done that, the way God has loved the world, is by sending his son. That's the extent of God's love, that he gave his one and only son. God gave the world the best that he had, which is Jesus Christ. The perfect sacrifice, his one and only son, the only begotten son. There is no other before or after who can compete with Jesus Christ. He is the only way then to the Father. And you have to look to him, the one and only son, that whoever believes in him shall not perish but have eternal life. As with the bronze snake, salvation is conditional. It is conditional on a response. It's not something that is imposed on you, not something that is done to you against your will, but you have to turn to Jesus Christ and look to him as your savior. And as we saw last week with Nicodemus, it's not enough to simply say, yeah, I believe that there was a man called Jesus. Yeah, I believe that he did miracles. Yeah, I believe that he turned water into wine and he fed 5,000 people and he healed people who were sick. You need more than a superficial, quote-unquote, belief in Jesus. You need to recognize him as your Lord and Savior, that you are completely indebted to him. You are to cry out for mercy. And you are to pledge allegiance to Jesus Christ. And if we do this, then you will not perish, but have eternal life. Doesn't mean that you won't die, but it means that that will not be the end. In fact, for everyone in the history of the world, death, physical death, is not the end. We don't just go to sleep. We don't just get buried in the ground. We're not just eaten by worms. But actually, there is a reality of eternity with God or eternity without God. You either perish, which means eternal death, or eternal life. That's the consequence. That's the reality of John 3:16. This is not just a comfy, fluffy verse to make us all feel warm and fuzzy inside. This is a hard verse to teach because it says that if you do not respond to Jesus Christ, you do not get to be with God in the afterlife. But if you do, if you trust in Jesus Christ, whoever believes in him, that true belief, not superficial belief in Jesus as a man, but what he came to do and what he did do for you. That will lead then to eternal life. What a beautiful promise. So we've seen from John 3:16 that God's love then is universal. It's for all people anywhere. Anyone can respond to the gospel of Jesus Christ, but they have to put their faith in Jesus. It's universal. Also, it's sacrificial, that God gave the best he had. And Jesus willingly laid down his life, willingly went to the cross because he knew what it would achieve. It was universal, it was sacrificial, and also it was conditional. Salvation is conditioned on our faith, on our response to the truth of this verse. For God so loved the world that he gave his one and only son, that whoever believes in him shall not perish but have eternal life. You could read the verse this way. God loved the world in this way. He gave his one and only son, that whoever believes in him will be with him forever. The love of God is a beautiful truth, but we have to be careful not to misuse it and not to blow it out of all proportion. David Pawson did some research on this and found that out of the 35,000 verses in the Bible, less than 30 verses talk about God's love. You could argue it's not even the central point of the gospel. And sometimes we put John 3:16 out there as if that answers all the questions. I remember watching a debate on TV amongst some really fundamentalist Christians. I won't name the church where they're from. They're quite famous for being very hateful. They picket funerals and just say horrible things. But in this debate, they were talking with other Christians, and these other Christians just said, look, why do you focus on God hating people? God loves people. Just look at John 3:16. And these Christians, who I fundamentally disagree with on a lot of stuff, actually said you need to read the rest of the context. And I had to admit that on this point, these crazy fundamentalist Christians were right. As I say, I don't agree with them on a vast majority of other stuff, but they were right. We cannot just throw John 3:16 out there, particularly the first half of it. In fact, just the first six words, for God so loved the world. It's almost like that's all you need. We stop at that point. Close up shop, there you go, that's all you need to know. Yes, God loves the world, but what does that love look like? He gave his son to deal with the sin of the world. Without sin, it makes no sense. Without people heading towards hell, John 3:16 makes no sense. Verse 17, for God did not send his son into the world to condemn the world, but to save the world through him. It's been described this way, that when Jesus came to earth as a baby, his plan was not to condemn the world, but was to save it. But to save it from what? To save it from its rebellion, to save it from its turning away from God. But when Jesus returns, his second coming, he does come with judgment. Revelation talks about Jesus returning with a sword. The sheep and the goats will be separated. The time then, when Jesus returns, the time will be up. The opportunity to turn and repent will be over. So in this period now, from when Jesus was born some 2,000 years ago, up until the time when he returns, this is the time of salvation. Right now is the time for you to turn and repent if you have not done so, because Jesus will return like a thief in the night. He didn't come to condemn the world, he came to save the world. But verse 18 explains this further. Whoever believes in him then is not condemned, but whoever does not believe stands condemned already, because they have not believed in the name of God's one and only Son. So again, if you just take verse 17 and just say, see, Jesus didn't come to condemn the world. No, he didn't when he first came to earth. But actually, if you don't believe in him, if you turn away from Jesus, if you turn away from God's love in the form of Jesus Christ dying on a cross, then you're already condemned. You are condemned if you refuse to believe in Jesus Christ, God's one and only Son. There's no other plan. There's no other way to be saved except through Jesus Christ. There is condemnation for those who do not believe in Jesus, who would turn away from him. Verse 19, this is the verdict. Light has come into the world, but people loved darkness instead of light because their deeds were evil. Similar to insects that like to crawl into those darkest places. You know, when you lift up like a paving stone and you find all manner of worms and creepy crawlies and stuff, they like the damp and they like the dark. And that's similar to the human race. How many times have we talked about Adam and Eve, who, when they rebelled against God's command to them, the first thing they did was realize they were naked, and so they covered themselves up, and then what did they do? They hid. They find the dark, and they ran to it. And so when Jesus came into the world as the light of the world, you can see the response from people. Their response was, run to the darkness. Their response was, I need to get away from this. And Jesus shining his light, but people don't want to have the light shone on them because their deeds were evil. Verse 20, everyone who does evil hates the light and will not come into the light for fear that their deeds will be exposed. But whoever lives by the truth comes into the light so that it may be seen plainly that what they have done has been done in the sight of God. Look, the reality is every human being has sinned. Every human being born is worthy of the judgment of God. And those who continue to reject Jesus Christ will run as far away from him as possible. They do not want to have their deeds exposed. The question could be then, how does anyone turn to Jesus if, you know, Jesus, the light of the world, has come into the world, but people hated the light and chose the darkness? How does anyone get saved? Surely everyone just runs to the dark. And that is, I think, everyone's natural response. Without the work of God on someone's life, then we would continue to turn away. We would run to the darkness. But what's beautiful here in John's Gospel is that Jesus goes on from having a personal conversation with Nicodemus in chapter 3 to having a personal conversation with a Samaritan woman in chapter 4. Now, Nicodemus is as far different from the Samaritan woman as is physically possible. Nicodemus is a Jew. The woman at the well is a Samaritan. Nicodemus is named. The woman at the well is not named. Nicodemus is a highly respected Pharisee and is the teacher of Israel. The Samaritan woman is going to collect water at the hottest part of the day, likely because she is so despised and looked down upon, even in her own community. We have two conversations that are polar opposites. What I find so interesting, though, is Jesus says, people love darkness, they run to the darkness. Verse 21, but whoever lives by the truth comes into the light so that it may be seen plainly what they have done. So here's an important point. Both the woman at the well and Nicodemus were in the dark. The one person, Nicodemus, thought that he knew all he needed to know. He was the teacher of Israel. And the Samaritan woman felt like she knew what she needed to know about the Messiah that he would be coming one day. But actually, Jesus stood before them and was calling both of them to recognize who he was and to bring their sin into the light. Jesus was asking the same, in a sense, of Nicodemus as he was of the woman at the well. You need to understand me, what I'm going to do, and you need to leave your life of sin behind. And although Nicodemus and the woman at the well loved darkness, they would run to the darkness just like everyone else, the call to repent came with the ability for them to be able to choose Jesus and to bring their sin into the light. Jesus doesn't ask them to do something that they are physically unable to do. Now, with the woman at the well, in verse 28, it says, then, leaving her water jar, the woman went back to the town, listen to this, and said to the people, come, see a man who told me everything I ever did. Could this be the Messiah? Don't you think that's an interesting way to evangelize your neighbors and friends? Come and meet the man who wants to bring all your deeds into the light. Why? Because he wants to deal with them. Because without dealing with them, leaving those deeds, leaving your sin in the dark, means that you will face condemnation. God loves you in this way, that he would send his son to root out the sin and the darkness in your life and bring it out into the light. This is why confession is so important for Christians day to day as well, because we can get caught up in knowing the right thing and knowing about Jesus, but then falling into old ways with sinful patterns. We have this kind of duality in our mind, and we kind of have our Christian times and our non-Christian times, and we try and hide the sin in the dark, but God knows it all. And he doesn't want to leave us in that way. He has sent his son to bring light into darkness. Do you want to have your deeds exposed? No, most of the time we don't. But actually, that's exactly what we need. We need to go to the doctor and tell them our ailments instead of hiding it, instead of denying it, instead of being very British and pretending everything's all right. We need to bring things into the light. And what we see with John 4, the woman at the well, is that she gets saved, but also so many of the people in her community get saved as well. As they go to meet this man, that's the option. That's what we're offering people as we talk to people about Jesus Christ. Yes, we want to talk about the love of God, but what we want to say is you are in sin. And the things that you are doing are wrong, and God sees those things. You need to bring them into the light so that Jesus can deal with them. God loved the world in this way. He sent his one and only Son to die on the cross for our sin. If we will look to him and bring our deeds into the light, we will not be condemned, but will have eternal life.
0: 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I hope it will be an encouragement for you. Okay, that's all the time we have today. Tom and I will be back next week. May God bless you and keep you.
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